0: struck a ceasefire with the Houthis in 2022, causing a war that killed hundreds of thousands of people through fighting and famine and drew international outcry.
1: Metro Plus weather.
0: Mainly cloudy with a few squally showers and thunderstorms. Very hot with sunny periods during the day. The maximum temperature will be around 33 degrees in the urban areas and a couple of degrees higher in the new territories. Moderate to fresh west to northwesterly winds. Winds will strengthen gradually and there will be more squally showers later. There will be swells. Relative humidity stands at 80%. For the outlook, windy with heavy squally showers and thunderstorms on Sunday. Seas will be rough with swells. The weather will remain unsettled in the following couple of days. The standby signal number 1 warning and very hot weather warning are both in force. And that's the weather from Metro Plus. Your Connect.
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4: A very good Saturday morning to you. I'm Vince O'Brien and this is Where Did the Week Go? Torrential rains from a passing tropical storm shut down a swathe of southern Taiwan on Friday, leaving more than 5 million people off work or school, while neighbouring Japan issued flooding and landslide warnings. Typhoon Makala, now a tropical storm and nearing southern Japan's Ryukyu Islands, did not make direct landfall in Taiwan, but the outer bands has brought heavy rain to parts of the island, especially in Kaohsiung, Tainan and Pingtung in the south. The government of all three Taiwanese regions, where more than 5 million people live, ordered offices and schools to close on Friday. Severe flooding in Tainan shut down a section of the main north-south railway line. Heavy rain and strong winds also lashed wide areas of Japan, which issued high-level warnings for landslides, flooding and swollen rivers in parts of western and southern regions, and an evacuation order for 2.2 million residents. North Korean leader Kim Jong-un oversaw tests of key weapons on Thursday as part of the country's goal for the modernization of its missile program, state media KCNA reported on Friday. The tests involved an upgrade version of the 240mm 24-tube multiple rocket launcher system, tactical ballistic missiles and a 155mm self-propelled howitzer, KCNA said. The upgraded rocket launcher is equipped with an autonomous decision guidance system with its firing range extended to 90 kilometres, the media report said. Australia's Prime Minister said on Friday he was keen to make sure the country's social media ban for children was as strong as possible, as a new study found that the measure, the first of its kind and now 6 months old, had little impact on teen use. The government plans to stress test the law, which bans platforms like Meta's Instagram and Google's YouTube units from giving under-16s accounts. Albanese did not give further details about what steps the government would take, and the regulator declined to comment. Australia's groundbreaking experiment is being closely watched, with countries around the world seeking to emulate it amid concern about youth mental and physical health. Britain, for example, this month announced planned restrictions that go further as gaming.

0: and live streaming platforms will also be affected. Hundreds of people in Venezuela were trapped under rubble, and many more remained unaccounted for on Thursday after two powerful earthquakes devastated areas in and around the capital, Caracas, killing hundreds, damaging buildings and leaving thousands homeless. A magnitude 7.2 earthquake struck about 160 kilometres west of Caracas on Wednesday evening, followed less than a minute later by a magnitude 7.5 tremor, the strongest since 1900, according to the US Geological Survey. The disaster hit a country already weakened by years of economic turmoil, which left much of its infrastructure fragile and complicated rescue efforts as aftershocks rattled the capital and surrounding coastal areas. Health Minister Carlos Avildo said late on Thursday that around 235 dead had been received by medical centres. He did not give a number of total casualties. A federal judge ordered Elon Musk to testify under oath in two proposed class actions accusing him of defrauding voters in swing states before the 2024 election by promising a $1 million a day giveaway. In a decision on Thursday, U.S. Magistrate Judge Susan Hightower in Austin, Texas, also recommended that Musk and his Political Action Committee, America PAC, face a claim in one of the lawsuits that they tricked voters into providing personal identifying information as part of the giveaway. She said a related breach of contract claim should be dismissed. Musk's lawyers did not immediately respond to a request for comment. Lawyers for the plaintiffs in both lawsuits did not immediately respond to similar requests or had no immediate comment. The US Supreme Court cleared the way on Thursday for President Donald Trump's administration to strip hundreds of thousands of Haitian and Syrian immigrants of a humanitarian status that protects them from deportation, giving another boost to his hardline approach towards immigration. The court, in a 6-3 ruling powered by its conservative justices, overturned decisions by federal judges in New York and Washington, D.C. that had halted the administration's actions, terminating temporary protected status, or TPS, for more than 350,000 people from Haiti and 6,100 from Syria. The court also backed Trump in a second immigration-related decision on Thursday involving policy toward asylum seekers. The State Department currently warns against travelling to either Haiti or Syria, citing widespread violence, crime, terrorism and kidnapping. The UN International Maritime Organization paused its operation to escort ships through the Strait of Hormuz on Thursday after a vessel reported an attack, reigniting concerns about whether a preliminary deal to end the Iran war will hold. The cargo ship said it was hit close to Oman by a projectile. British Navy Agency UKMTO said hours after Tehran warned vessels against taking routes that it had not approved. Two US officials told Reuters that Iran had fired on the ship, while Iran's Persian Gulf Strait Authority, which Tehran established to manage requests for ships to travel through the strait, said vessels outside routes it had set will not be guaranteed safe passage. The temperature in Britain and Switzerland hit record highs for June on Thursday as large parts of Western Europe were in the grip of a deadly early summer heatwave that killed dozens, disrupted power supplies and shut schools and cultural landmarks. French and British authorities warned people to adapt their daily routines to avoid overheating, and the head of the Paris police said there would be a ban on drinking alcohol in public from Friday midday onwards, as the city's hospitals struggle to deal with patients suffering from the heat wave. We are just at the start of seeing an increase in people going to emergency wards. The French Health Minister, Stephanie Rees, told a press conference. South Korea will rapidly expand its drone and counter-drone capabilities to counter North Korea, including by training 500,000 drone warriors and distributing tens of thousands of unmanned systems across frontline units, the Defense Ministry said on Friday. The military also plans to produce 110,000 drones by 2029 for deployment across the Army, Navy, Air Force and Marines, aiming to make drones a standard item for individual soldiers. The announcement comes as both Koreas accelerate efforts to build drone capabilities, shaped by lessons from conflicts in Ukraine and the Middle East, where unmanned systems have emerged as game changers on the battlefield. King Charles will not live at Buckingham Palace after its 10-year refurbishment finishes next year, royal officials said on Thursday, ending nearly two centuries of the central London landmark serving as the British monarch's primary residence. Officials at the same time disclosed the King paid $12.9 million in tax in 2024-25, the first time the figure has been made public, placing him among Britain's top 100 taxpayers. Members of the royal family have promised greater transparency about their finances amid growing criticism following the death of Queen Elizabeth II in 2022. 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US Secretary of State Marco Rubio will host on July the 15th a summit that will include dozens of countries to discuss ways to counter a resurgence in political violence, a State Department official said. The Ministerial on Resurgence of Political Terrorism will be held in Washington, and Rubio plans to invite representatives of more than 60 countries from regions including the Western Hemisphere, Europe and Asia, according to the official. The summit follows President Donald Trump's counterterrorism strategy, which he signed in May, focused on identifying and neutralizing what the White House called violent secular political groups whose ideology is anti-American, radically transgender or anarchist, such as Antifa. Power was fully or partially cut off across the Russian-held part of Ukraine's Kherson region bordering Crimea, the Russian-installed governor Vladimir Saldo said on Telegram early on Friday. Saldo did not provide details. In Sevastopol, the biggest city in Crimea, which Russia annexed in 2014, power supply was restricted to avoid overloading the strained network following Ukraine drone attacks, which also triggered a fuel crisis. The number of trains to Crimea, a popular summer destination for Russian tourists, will be gradually reduced, Crimea's Russian-installed governor Sergei Astanov said on Thursday. Earlier, he ordered the suspension of children's summer camps there. Astanov also said one person was killed in a drone attack in Crimea near the crossing into the Russian-held part of the Kherson region on Thursday. The number of confirmed Ebola cases in the Democratic Republic of Congo has increased to 1,155, including 304 deaths, government data showed on Thursday. The number represented the total of confirmed cases as of Wednesday, according to a situation report that documented 37 new cases and 5 deaths in the previous 24 hours. Health officials said in the report that the intensified epidemiological and biological surveillance had enabled earlier detection of cases, confirming continued growth in community transmission on a week-by-week basis. The US State Department's top diplomat for East Asia said that a pending arms sales notification to Congress for Taiwan doesn't hinge on discussions with China, despite that suggestion from President Donald Trump. Trump has repeatedly sown confusion about a $14 billion weapons package for Taiwan intended to bolster the island's deterrence against Chinese military action, saying in May that he had discussed the issue in a meeting with Chinese leader Xi Jinping. In an interview following his meeting with Xi, Trump called the package a good bargaining chip that he was holding in abeyance, adding that it depended on China. Those comments, which dismayed officials in Taiwan, were an apparent departure from long-standing US policy known as the Six Assurances to Taiwan that such weapon sales would not be negotiated with Beijing. Samsung Group will unveil a sweeping decade-long investment plan on Monday, pledging 100 trillion won to anchor South Korea's next growth cycle, including a possible 300 trillion won push to build chip factories in the country's southwest, a media report said. The investment, which would include AI data centers, batteries and displays, will be announced at a meeting with President Lee Jae-myung at the presidential office, the Mail business newspaper said on Friday without citing sources. Top executives from heavyweights including Samsung Electronics and its rival SK Hynix will attend the meeting and lay out investment plans targeting regions beyond Seoul and its surrounding hubs, the report said. The report did not say when the investment would be made. Indonesia has charged 24 foreign nationals as criminal suspects in an illegal gold mining operation in the country's Maluku region, its energy ministry said. The suspects were allegedly building infrastructure for the illegal mines, including roads and processing facilities around the Gunung Botang area of Maluku, an energy official said in a statement released late on Thursday. Violations of the law could carry maximum prison sentences of 5 years, the ministry added. The ministry did not give the nationalities of the suspects or the amount of gold produced. It did not immediately respond to a request for comment. State news agency Antara reported last month that 24 Chinese nationals in Gunung Botang, working under the sponsorship of local company PT Harmony Alam Manise, had been detained for questioning. The ministry said 12 foreign nationals are still at large and outside Indonesia's jurisdiction, with the other 12 already detained. Two other Indonesians were named as criminal suspects, along with foreign nationals, the ministry added. These have been illegal mining operations involving foreign nationals previously. Police in Indonesia's easternmost region of Papua arrested 4 Chinese nationals in the Senggi district last year, Antara reported. The European Union has rebuked Turkey for excluding Cyprus from preparations for this year's UN climate summit as diplomatic tensions mount over the issue ahead of global climate talks. Turkey will host the COP31 climate summit in November, where nearly 200 countries will gather for their annual talks on how to address global warming. At a meeting of EU climate ministers on Thursday, Cyprus said it had not been invited by Turkey to two preparatory meetings for COP31 in New York and Tokyo. Turkish officials confirmed to Reuters that Cyprus had not been invited to COP31-related events organised by Turkey. The Turkish Foreign Ministry did not immediately respond to a request for comment. Turkey does not recognise the Greek Cypriot government in the south of the ethnically split island of Cyprus and is the only government in the world to recognise the breakaway Turkish Cypriot administration in the north. EU Climate Commissioner Wouk Hostra said EU countries had agreed that we're not going to accept Turkey's behaviour. Turkey will host COP31 summit, while Australia will run the UN negotiations that are the centrepiece of the conference, an unusual arrangement agreement after both countries bid to host it. Turkey cannot exclude a country from the UN negotiations at COP31, but Ankara is preparing a raft of side deals and events at the summit, including a global electricity target backed by the EU. Cyprus is concerned it will be excluded from part of COP31 attended by world leaders, Environment Minister Maria Panayotova said, as host Turkey would organise. The US State Department said on Thursday that it would approve a potential sale of FA-18F Super Hornet and EA-18G Growler aircraft training and related equipment to Australia for the estimated cost of $250 billion. And that's where the week went this Saturday morning. I'm Vince O'Brien. Where Did the Week Go? Is a Metro broadcast production for Metro Plus.
1: Wanna hear a part of my story? I tried to hide in the glory and sweep it under the table so you would never know. Sometimes I feel like an accident. People look when they're passing and never check on the past.

0: There are always adversities in life. 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

This is Conversations. The Star Ferry is the Hong Kong ferry, one of the beloved icons of the city, and a lot more than just a means of transportation. It has been shuttling residents between Hong Kong Island and Kowloon in the mainland over 120 years. Up to 1978, when the Cross Harbour Tunnel opened, it was the only way to cross the harbour. For visitors, besides being a very convenient way to get around, the clunky double-deckers offer one of the world's most spectacular views, all for less than a dollar US. There are 12 district green and white vessels in operation, with some dating back from the 1950s and 1960s, with names like Sunshine Star, the Celestial Star. The Star Ferry traverses the waters of Victoria Harbour every day, and you can count on one leaving every 10 to 12 minutes. There used to be a route to and from Hung Hum in the Kowloon side, but as of April 2011, it has been discontinued. Currently, there is a new service that ply that route from another provider. You can now get to Hong Kong Disneyland with the Star Ferry, leave from Tsim Sha Tsui Ferry Pier, and arrive at Hong Kong Disneyland Pier 45 minutes later. The most popular route is the Tsim Sha Tsui Central Route, the most spectacular in exactly that direction. Take it on a clear night or at the twilight hours, and you will never forget the sight as you approach the arresting skyline, all lit up, and magnificent Victoria Peak in the background. Hong Kong Ferry starts around 6:30 in the morning on the Central TST route and at 7:20 on the Wan Chai route. They leave at intervals of approximately 10 minutes, a bit more often during the morning and afternoon rush hour, and rides take just about 10 minutes. The last ferry leaves about 11:30 on the Central route and 10:50 p.m. on the Wan Chai route. You may also want to

take the Victoria Harbor Cruise, and it's certainly a must experience while in Hong Kong. Although you see much of the stunning harbor during a regular Hong Kong ferry ride, which lasts just around 10 minutes, the Star Ferry fleet also offers a circular one-hour sightseeing harbor cruise aboard the Shining Star. Great for a break in between the day or to cap the night with a sparkling skyline in the background. An awesome treat. Star Ferry Harbor Cruise departs from Tsim Sha Tsui and Central and can now be booked in advance.

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1: Yemeni officials, Western diplomats, and analysts say Yemen is edging towards the resumption of a more than decade-old frozen conflict as attacks on Saudi infrastructure and shipping by Iran-aligned Houthis test the patience of the kingdom and the Yemeni government forces it backs. Yemeni military officials say Houthi and Yemeni government forces have in recent days built up along a front line spanning the Houthi-controlled northwest of Yemen, running from the Red Sea coast to the Saudi border. Mediation efforts led by the United States and Oman, and recently also involving Pakistan, have continued. But a Western diplomat says pessimism was growing about the prospects of a negotiated resolution. Saudi Arabia has sought to avoid renewed conflict in Yemen since it struck a ceasefire with the Houthis in 2022, causing a war that killed hundreds of thousands of people through fighting and famine and drew international outcry. More than 63,000 people have been evacuated or ordered to remain indoors as multiple wildfires continue to spread across central Spain on Friday, with authorities warning that one of the country's largest active blazes has exceeded current firefighting capacity. The national emergency remains in effect in the Madrid region and the neighboring province of Avila, where several major fires have merged into a single large wildfire, driven by extreme heat, strong winds, and dry vegetation. Carlos Novillo, Madrid's regional minister for environment, says the fire has reached its most critical moment and was now beyond extinction capacity under current conditions, adding that firefighting efforts were focused on protecting populated areas. Spanish authorities warned that the wildfire southwest of Madrid could eventually connect with the blaze burning in neighboring Avila province, potentially creating an even larger firefront. Madrid regional president Isabel Díaz Ayuso says the fires have burned around 12,000 hectares in the region. Kenya on Friday called on regional and international partners to pursue coordinated peaceful solutions to the ongoing Middle East crisis, following a wave of attacks on commercial shipping in the Red Sea. Kenyan Prime Cabinet Secretary Musaila Mudavadi voiced grave concern over Houthi attacks targeting commercial vessels, including Saudi oil tankers, along the critical shipping line. He says threats to blockade the Bab al-Mandab Strait pose a direct risk to global maritime security and international trade, warning that the attacks could exacerbate the crisis by disrupting key global supply chains, particularly for oil and fertilizer. He added that continued instability in the shipping corridor would hamper international trade while driving up freight costs and maritime insurance premiums. He says the resulting increase in import and production costs is expected to heighten inflationary pressures on Kenya and the wider region. Venezuela's foreign minister says on Friday the country has formally notified the United Nations of its irrevocable decision to withdraw from the International Criminal Court, which has been conducting a multi-year investigation into members of its armed forces and other officials. The government justified the move by alleging a geographical bias within the court, claiming it disproportionately targets nations in the global south, specifically across Africa and Latin America. Echoing his words, Acting President Delcy Rodriguez says the institution has been used to target the country. Rodriguez says during a public event, the International Criminal Court has been so heavily politicized to attack the Venezuelan people and the Venezuelan state that we do not believe in that type of organization or institution. President Volodymyr Zelensky says in an interview broadcast on Friday, cooperation between Kiev and Washington on drones would include a U.S. factory to produce the unmanned aerial vehicles, using Ukraine's advanced technology. Zelensky says Ukraine wanted to build quickly on an initial agreement on drones clinched with Washington. He says drone technology was undergoing constant change, with Ukrainian drones now being able to operate over 3,000 kilometers with the prospect of even longer distances. Ukraine has excelled at drone innovation as it pursued asymmetrical warfare against Russia during their four-year-old conflict, and Kiev has shared its advances with some allies.
0: Metro Plus weather.
1: Mainly cloudy with a few squally showers and thunderstorms. Very hot with sunny periods during the day. The maximum temperature will be around 33 degrees in the urban areas and a couple of degrees higher in the new territories. Moderate to fresh west to northwesterly winds. Winds will strengthen gradually, and there will be more squally showers later. There will be swells. Relative humidity stands at 80%. For the outlook, windy with heavy squally showers and thunderstorms on Sunday. Seas will be

be rough with swells. The weather will remain unsettled in the following couple of days. The standby signal number 1 warning and very hot weather warning are both in force. And that's the weather from Metro Plus. 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

0: Mosquitoes can transmit many different infections. Even if you may not have symptoms when infected, if the virus is present in the blood, a second bite can spread it to others. 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Remember to see a doctor if you feel unwell. 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
1: Firing practice will be carried out at Sanwai and Tiling Range in Fanling today from 8 a.m. to 9 p.m. During daytime practice, red flags will be hung at proper places around the firing range. During night practice, red lights will be hung along the boundary of the range. For safety reasons, members of the public are warned to refrain from entering the firing areas within the period of firing.
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0: How much vitamin D do we need and how do we get it? Some answers on today's edition of Family Health. Here's Dr. Harold C. Thompson, an osteopathic family physician.
1: Most of us actually do get enough vitamin D and calcium with just a normal, healthy diet, according to the Institute of Medicine. The Institute's recent report contradicts some experts who say that most Americans are deficient in vitamin D and should take supplements. Researchers at the Institute of Medicine instead found that the majority of Americans are, in fact, getting enough of the nutrient, even though the Institute increased their recommended dietary allowance of vitamin D from their last report in 1997. They're now saying that most people need at least 600 international units, or IUs, of vitamin D every day, rather than 400 as they reported in 1997. People over the age of 70 should get about 800 IUs of vitamin D daily, up from 600. Despite the increase in their recommendations, the Institute of Medicine found that the diet of most Americans already provides enough vitamin D and calcium, the nutrient it's often paired with. Vitamin D and calcium go together because your body needs vitamin D to properly absorb bone-strengthening calcium. As for calcium, the Institute determined that 700 milligrams per day is enough for children between the ages of 1 and 3. Children 4 and older and young adults should get 1,000 milligrams. For women older than 50 and men older than 70, 1,200 milligrams of calcium is enough. Some foods containing calcium include milk, yogurt, broccoli, kidney beans, green beans, and a variety of nuts. To get your vitamin D, spend a little time in the sun and increase your intake of eggs and fish. Some of the studies calling for more vitamin D report that the nutrient offers additional health benefits, including protection against heart disease, cancer, diabetes, and autoimmune diseases. The Institute of Medicine reviewed these studies and determined that they produced conflicting results and failed to conclusively prove these other health claims associated with vitamin D. As an osteopathic family physician, I tend to favor a balanced, healthy diet over taking a ton of pills. Eating right provides more nutrition than you think. Talk to your doctor or pharmacist about a multivitamin if you want to make sure you're getting the nutrients you need.
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0: climate change has led to an increased frequency of extreme rainstorms. Lack of maintenance for slopes and retaining walls will heighten the risk of landslides, resulting in property damage and even casualties. Owners must regularly maintain the slopes and retaining walls under their responsibility and should clear debris in drainage channels after rainstorms to reduce landslide risk. Safer slopes, safer living.
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1: Yemeni officials, Western diplomats, and analysts say Yemen is edging towards the resumption of a more than decade-old frozen conflict as attacks on Saudi infrastructure and shipping by Iran-aligned Houthis test the patience of the kingdom and the Yemeni government forces it backs. Yemeni military officials say Houthi and Yemeni government forces have in recent days built up along a front line spanning the Houthi-controlled northwest of Yemen, running from the Red Sea coast to the Saudi border. Mediation efforts led by the United States and Oman, and recently also involving Pakistan, have continued. But a Western diplomat says pessimism was growing about the prospects of a negotiated resolution. Saudi Arabia has sought to avoid renewed conflict in Yemen since it struck a ceasefire with the Houthis in 2022, causing a war that killed hundreds of thousands of people through fighting and famine and drew international outcry.

0: More than 63,000 people have been evacuated or ordered to remain indoors as multiple wildfires continue to spread across central Spain on Friday, with authorities warning that one of the country's largest active blazes has exceeded current firefighting capacity. The national emergency remains in effect in the Madrid region and the neighboring province of Avila, where several major fires have merged into a single large wildfire, driven by extreme heat, strong winds, and dry vegetation. Carlos Novillo, Madrid's regional minister for environment, says the fire has reached its most critical moment and was now beyond extinction capacity under current conditions, adding that firefighting efforts were focused on protecting populated areas. Spanish authorities warned that the wildfire southwest of Madrid could eventually connect with the blaze burning in neighboring Avila province, potentially creating an even larger fire front. Madrid Regional President Isabel Díaz Ayuso says the fires have burned around 12,000 hectares in the region. Kenya on Friday called on regional and international partners to pursue coordinated peaceful solutions to the ongoing Middle East crisis, following a wave of attacks on commercial shipping in the Red Sea. Kenyan Prime Cabinet Secretary Musaila Mudavadi voiced grave concern over Houthi attacks targeting commercial vessels, including Saudi oil tankers, along the critical shipping line. He says threats to blockade the Bab al-Mandab Strait pose a direct risk to global maritime security and international trade, warning that the attacks could exacerbate the crisis by disrupting key global supply chains, particularly for oil and fertilizer. He added that continued instability in the shipping corridor would hamper international trade while driving up freight costs and maritime insurance premiums. He says the resulting increase in import and production costs is expected to heighten inflationary pressures on Kenya and the wider region. Venezuela's foreign minister says on Friday the country has formally notified the United Nations of its irrevocable decision to withdraw from the International Criminal Court, which has been conducting a multi-year investigation into members of its armed forces and other officials. The government justified the move by alleging a geographical bias within the court, claiming it disproportionately targets nations in the global south, specifically across Africa and Latin America. Echoing his words, Acting President Delcy Rodriguez says the institution has been used to target the country. Rodriguez says during a public event, the International Criminal Court has been so heavily politicized to attack the Venezuelan people and the Venezuelan state that we do not believe in that type of organization or institution. President Volodymyr Zelensky says in an interview broadcast on Friday, cooperation between Kiev and Washington on drones would include a U.S. factory to produce the unmanned aerial vehicles, using Ukraine's advanced technology. Zelensky says Ukraine wanted to build quickly on an initial agreement on drones clinched with Washington. He says drone technology was undergoing constant change, with Ukrainian drones now being able to operate over 3,000 kilometers with the prospect of even longer distances. Ukraine has excelled at drone innovation as it pursued asymmetrical warfare against Russia during their four-year-old conflict, and Kiev has shared its advances with some allies.
1: Metro Plus weather.
0: Mainly cloudy with a few squally showers and thunderstorms. Very hot with sunny periods during the day. The maximum temperature will be around 33 degrees in the urban areas and a couple of degrees higher in the new territories. Moderate to fresh west to northwesterly winds. Winds will strengthen gradually and there will be more squally showers later. There will be swells. Relative humidity stands at 80%. For the outlook, windy with heavy squally showers and thunderstorms on Sunday. Seas will be rough with swells. The weather will remain unsettled in the following couple of days. The standby signal number 1 warning and very hot weather warning are both in force. And that's the weather from Metro Plus. 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

0: The Electoral Affairs Commission has published the proposed guidelines on election-related activities in respect of the rural representative election for public consultation. 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The proposed guidelines can be viewed at www.eac.hk or at the Registration and Electoral Office, Home Affairs Inquiry Centres, and major and district public libraries. 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It's my
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1: Venezuela's foreign minister says on Friday the country has formally notified the United Nations of its irrevocable decision to withdraw from the International Criminal Court, which has been conducting a multi-year investigation into members of its armed forces and other officials. The government justified the move by alleging a geographical bias within the court, claiming it disproportionately targets nations in the global south, specifically across Africa and Latin America. Echoing his words, Acting President Delcy Rodriguez says the institution has been used to target the country. Rodriguez says during a public event, the International Criminal Court has been so heavily politicized to attack the Venezuelan people and the Venezuelan state that we do not believe in that type of organization or institution. The state government on Friday says at least 15 civilians were killed and 7 others were injured in an attack on the Berber area south of El Obeid, the capital of Sudan's North Kordofan state, blaming the paramilitary rapid support forces. The spokesperson for the North Kordofan state government says in a statement that the attackers targeted civilians and looted a number of livestock. The Sudanese armed forces and other regular forces later moved into the area, with combing operations continuing to protect civilians. International Criminal Court member states on Friday voted to remove the court's chief prosecutor Karim Khan from office over alleged sexual misconduct. The Assembly of State Parties, or ASP, the ICC's management oversight and legislative body, says Karim Khan committed serious misconduct and a serious breach of duty and has decided to remove him from office. Karim Khan, a British barrister, was accused of sexual misconduct with a subordinate female staff member. The ASP to the Rome Statute held a special session on disciplinary proceedings against Karim Khan at UN headquarters in New York on Friday. The UN General Assembly on Friday voted overwhelmingly to extend the term of UN Human Rights Chief Volker Turk for 4 more years, despite opposition from Russia and Israel and a U.S. threat to reassess its funding. Turk, an outspoken critic of Russia's war in Ukraine and Israel's conduct in Gaza, has also called for the investigations into deaths in U.S. immigration custody, had drawn strong opposition from all 3 countries over his willingness to challenge major powers. A large majority of the 193-member General Assembly earlier voted against a Russian counterproposal to extend Turk's term by just over 2 months to the end of 2026. UN Secretary General Antonio Guterres, who has also worked closely with Turk in the past and steps down in December, proposed the second 4-year term for Turk when his existing term expires in October. The Assembly backed Guterres' proposal by 144 states in favor, 10 votes against, and 13 abstentions. UN humanitarians say over 750,000 of the more than 1 million people displaced across Lebanon have returned to their communities. The UN Office for the Coordination of Humanitarian Affairs says 375,000 people remain displaced, many of them unable to return due to insecurity, damage to their homes and infrastructure, and explosive hazards. OCHA says in a daily update, the continuing insecurity in Lebanon is a concerning risk to health workers and first responders. Since the escalation of hostilities on March 2, following the U.S.-Israeli war on Iran, the World Health Organization says it has recorded 212 attacks on healthcare in Lebanon, resulting in the deaths of 135 healthcare workers and injuries to 408 others, undermining access to life-saving medical care.
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2: Sunny periods and a few squally showers. Very hot during the day. Moderate to fresh west to northwesterly winds. Winds will strengthen gradually with more squally showers and thunderstorms later. There will be swells. The standby signal number 1 is in force. Temperatures ranging between 27 and 33 degrees. Relative humidity ranging between 70 and 95%. The outlook windy with heavy squally showers and thunderstorms tomorrow. Seas will be rough with swells. The weather will remain unsettled in the following couple of days. And that's the weather from Metro Plus, your connect.

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2: Firing practice will be carried out at the Qingshan firing range today from 8 a.m. to 9 p.m. During daytime practice, red flags will be hung at proper places around the firing range. During night practice, red lights will be hung around the boundary of the range. For safety reasons, members of the public are warned to refrain from entering the firing areas within the period of firing.
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0: talent sent to our homes 24 hours a day by our local television and cable stations. But I wouldn't put the blame entirely on television executives for producing this stuff. Yes, we must continue to hold them accountable to standards of morality and decency, but the ultimate responsibility for what we see each day is ours as consumers. If ratings really do determine the quality of programming, then we must do more than just complain about it. We need to take command of our viewing choices, even if it means turning the tube off. I'm reminded of a radio disc jockey who responded to complaints with, "There are two knobs on your radio to eliminate the nuisance. One to change the channel, the other to turn it off." That's good advice. But if you do watch television, set a pattern for discerning which programs are most worthwhile. Be consistent. Plan when and what you'll watch in advance. I'm a firm believer in parents watching television with their children, taking commercial times to discuss and challenge viewpoints in the program that may be contrary to what your family believes. Taking responsibility for what you as a parent are willing to watch will speak volumes to the children. And maybe as a result, the producers in Hollywood will finally get the message.
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1: President Volodymyr Zelensky says in an interview broadcast on Friday, cooperation between Kiev and Washington on drones would include a U.S. factory to produce the unmanned aerial vehicles using Ukraine's advanced technology. Zelensky says Ukraine wanted to build quickly on an initial agreement on drones clinched with Washington. He says drone technology was undergoing constant change, with Ukrainian drones now being able to operate over 3,000 kilometers with the prospect of even longer distances. Ukraine has excelled at drone innovation as it pursued asymmetrical warfare against Russia during their four-year-old conflict, and Kiev has shared its advances with some allies. The state government on Friday says at least 15 civilians were killed and 7 others were injured in an attack on the Berber area south of El Obeid, the capital of Sudan's North Kordofan state, blaming the paramilitary rapid support forces. The spokesperson for the North Kordofan state government says in a statement that the attackers targeted civilians and looted a number of livestock. The Sudanese armed forces and other regular forces later moved into the area, with combing operations continuing to protect civilians. International Criminal Court member states on Friday voted to remove the court's chief prosecutor Karim Khan from office over alleged sexual misconduct. The Assembly of State Parties, or ASP, the ICC's management oversight and legislative body, says Karim Khan committed serious misconduct and a serious breach of duty and has decided to remove him from office. Karim Khan, a British barrister, was accused of sexual misconduct with a subordinate female staff member. The ASP to the Rome Statute held a special session on disciplinary proceedings against Karim Khan at UN headquarters in New York on Friday. UN humanitarians say over 750,000 of the more than 1 million people displaced across Lebanon have returned to their communities. The UN Office for the Coordination of Humanitarian Affairs says 375,000 people remain displaced, many of them unable to return due to insecurity, damage to their homes and infrastructure, and explosive hazards. OCHA says in a daily update, the continuing insecurity in Lebanon is

is a concerning risk to health workers and first responders. Since the escalation of hostilities on March 2, following the U.S.-Israeli war on Iran, the World Health Organization says it has recorded 212 attacks on healthcare in Lebanon, resulting in the deaths of 135 healthcare workers and injuries to 408 others, undermining access to life-saving medical care. Venezuela's foreign minister says on Friday the country has formally notified the United Nations of its irrevocable decision to withdraw from the International Criminal Court, which has been conducting a multi-year investigation into members of its armed forces and other officials. The government justified the move by alleging a geographical bias within the court, claiming it disproportionately targets nations in the global south, specifically across Africa and Latin America. Echoing his words, Acting President Delcy Rodriguez says the institution has been used to target the country. Rodriguez says during a public event, the International Criminal Court has been so heavily politicized to attack the Venezuelan people and the Venezuelan state that we do not believe in that type of organization or institution. Kenya on Friday called on regional and international partners to pursue coordinated peaceful solutions to the ongoing Middle East crisis, following a wave of attacks on commercial shipping in the Red Sea. Kenyan Prime Cabinet Secretary Musaila Mudavadi voiced grave concern over Houthi attacks targeting commercial vessels, including Saudi oil tankers, along the critical shipping line. He says threats to blockade the Bab al-Mandab Strait pose a direct risk to global maritime security and international trade, warning that the attacks could exacerbate the crisis by disrupting key global supply chains, particularly for oil and fertilizer. He added that continued instability in the shipping corridor would hamper international trade while driving up freight costs and maritime insurance premiums. He says the resulting increase in import and production costs is expected to heighten inflationary pressures on Kenya and the wider region. More than 63,000 people have been evacuated or ordered to remain indoors as multiple wildfires continue to spread across central Spain on Friday, with authorities warning that one of the country's largest active blazes has exceeded current firefighting capacity. The national emergency remains in effect in the Madrid region and the neighboring province of Avila, where several major fires have merged into a single large wildfire, driven by extreme heat, strong winds, and dry vegetation. Carlos Novillo, Madrid's regional minister for environment, says the fire has reached its most critical moment and was now beyond extinction capacity under current conditions, adding that firefighting efforts were focused on protecting populated areas. Spanish authorities warned that the wildfire southwest of Madrid could eventually connect with the blaze burning in neighboring Avila province, potentially creating an even larger firefront. Madrid regional president Isabel Díaz Ayuso says the fires have burned around 12,000 hectares in the region. Yemeni officials, Western diplomats, and analysts say Yemen is edging towards the resumption of a more than decade-old frozen conflict as attacks on Saudi infrastructure and shipping by Iran-aligned Houthis test the patience of the kingdom and the Yemeni government forces it backs. Yemeni military officials say Houthi and Yemeni government forces have in recent days built up along a front line spanning the Houthi-controlled northwest of Yemen, running from the Red Sea coast to the Saudi border. Mediation efforts led by the United States and Oman, and recently also involving Pakistan, have continued. But a Western diplomat says pessimism was growing about the prospects of a negotiated resolution. Saudi Arabia has sought to avoid renewed conflict in Yemen since it struck a ceasefire with the Houthis in 2022. Causing a war that killed hundreds of thousands of people through fighting and famine and drew international outcry. New wildfires broke out in Western Canada and forests continue to burn in Ontario as Canada battled what Prime Minister Mark Carney called one of the most intense wildfire seasons on record. Nearly 34,000 lightning strikes over the past week led to a series of fires and evacuation orders in the southern part of British Columbia. As of Friday morning, there were 25 evacuation orders and 90 active wildfires in the province, which warned that warming and drying conditions could lead to growth of existing wildfires. The incident commander of a cluster of fires near Kimberley, BC, 520 kilometers from Vancouver, says the weather forecast is far from favorable. There is no significant help from Mother Nature whatsoever in the foreseeable

0: future. Wildfires, fueled by intense heat and lightning attributed to warmer temperatures, have burned remote forests across Canada this summer. Last week, smoke drifted to major U.S. East Coast and Midwestern cities. The UN General Assembly on Friday voted overwhelmingly to extend the term of UN Human Rights Chief Volker Türk for 4 more years, despite opposition from Russia and Israel and a U.S. threat to reassess its funding. Türk, an outspoken critic of Russia's war in Ukraine and Israel's conduct in Gaza, has also called for the investigations into deaths in U.S. immigration custody, had drawn strong opposition from all three countries over his willingness to challenge major powers. A large majority of the 193-member General Assembly earlier voted against a Russian counterproposal to extend Türk's term by just over 2 months to the end of 2026. UN Secretary General Antonio Guterres, who has also worked closely with Türk in the past and steps down in December, proposed the second 4-year term for Türk when his existing term expires in October. The Assembly backed Guterres' proposal by 144 states in favor, 10 votes against, and 13 abstentions. Alex Saab, a Colombian businessman and one-time prominent ally of ousted Venezuelan President Nicolas Maduro, pleaded not guilty on Friday to U.S. money laundering charges. Saab's lawyers entered the not guilty plea on his behalf at a hearing in Miami federal court. Venezuela deported Saab in May to face the charges, after U.S. special forces captured Maduro in Caracas in January. Maduro has pleaded not guilty to drug trafficking charges and is due to go on trial starting June 1, 2027. Saab previously served as Venezuela's Minister of Industry. Delcy Rodriguez, Maduro's former vice president who is now running the country, says his deportation was justified by national interests. The Indian embassy in Tehran says a Mozambique-flagged LPG tanker carrying 28 Indian crew members was attacked in Iranian territorial waters on Friday. It says in a statement posted on X, all Indian crew members are safe, and the embassy is in contact with the authorities. The Forward Seamen's Union of India, a trade union representing Indian maritime workers, says the vessel, named Disha, was attacked by an unknown missile near the Strait of Hormuz while en route to the Persian Gulf. The Strait of Hormuz, between Iran and Oman, was the main transit route for around a fifth of global energy supplies before the conflict erupted in Iran. Tensions have escalated since a fragile truce between Washington and Tehran collapsed in early July, reviving heavy exchanges of strikes and further disrupting shipping through the waterway.
1: Metro Plus weather.
2: Sunny periods and a few squally showers. Very hot during the day. Moderate to fresh west to northwesterly winds. Winds will strengthen gradually with more squally showers and thunderstorms later. There will be swells. The standby signal number 1 is in force. Temperatures ranging between 27 and 33 degrees. Relative humidity ranging between 70 and 95%. The outlook windy with heavy squally showers and thunderstorms tomorrow. Seas will be rough with swells. The weather will remain unsettled in the following couple of days. And that's the weather from Metro Plus, your connect.
3: The current term government strives to grow the economy, improve livelihood, pursue new opportunities, and promote the mega event economy. Visitor arrivals have increased while improving housing, transport, and more. And tackling long-standing issues, the government enacted Basic Law Article 23 legislation, seizing the opportunities presented by the nation. The chief executive has led delegations to ASEAN, the Middle East, and Central Asia to open up markets. We attract enterprises and investments, reinforced Hong Kong's position as an international hub for high-caliber talents, and promoted Study in Hong Kong brand. This year, the first payload expert from Hong Kong joined the Shenzhou 23 spaceflight mission. Hong Kong remains highly ranked internationally. Opened last year, the Hatau Cooperation Zone has boosted INT development. We are expediting Northern Metropolis development and are formulating the first 5-year plan to build a better future together.
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Namaste.

It's common to hear people say today that being a homemaker is boring and that the mothers who stay at home to raise children are accepting an unchallenging way of life. Well, compared with what, I might ask? The truth is, almost any occupation you can name, from a telephone operator to a medical pathologist to an attorney or a dentist, involves long hours of tedious activity. Few of us enjoy heart-thumping excitement each moment of our professional lives. I once stayed in a hotel right next to the room of a famous cellist who was performing in a classical concert that evening. I could hear him through the walls as he practiced hour after hour. He didn't play beautiful symphonic renditions. He repeated scales and runs and exercises over and over and over. Believe me, as he strolled onto the stage that night, I'm sure many in the audience thought to themselves, what a glamorous life. Some glamour. I happen to know he spent the entire day in a lonely hotel room in the company of his cello. No, I doubt if the job of being a homemaker is more boring than most other jobs, particularly if a woman refuses to be isolated from adult contact. But as for the importance of the assignment, many mothers tell me that nothing can compete with the satisfaction of shaping and molding and guiding a new human being. For them, it's a supremely stimulating investment of their life.

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1: U.S. missiles struck targets across Iran on Friday, and President Donald Trump vowed major military punishment for Tehran and its Houthi allies in Yemen, though he once again left the door open to a diplomatic deal with Iran. 2 weeks after the collapse of an interim truce meant to end the war, the Iranian armed forces responded by firing at US bases in neighbouring Arab countries and warning people that there could be strikes on non-military buildings used by US personnel. Trump has threatened in recent days to expand the targets being struck in Iran to include energy plants and bridges, to send ground forces to seize Karg Island's oil hub, and to bomb a deep underground nuclear-linked site. Protesters in Kyiv on Friday announced an open-end rally demanding that President Volodymyr Zelensky reappoint ousted Defence Minister Mykhailo Fedorov after a badly explained government reshuffle escalated into a political crisis. The protest peaked last week when thousands of angry Ukrainians took to the streets to insist on Fedorov's reinstatement and dismissal of then-Commander-in-Chief Alexander Sersky, who some accused of disregarding servicemen's lives and stalling army modernization. But even as Zelensky replaced Sersky with respected commander Mykhailo Dipati, hundreds of people returned outside the presidential office on Friday to press on with the demonstrations. South Korean President Lee Jae-myung hosted an AI summit in San Francisco on Friday, bringing together the heads of leading AI developers with top South Korean business figures to accelerate efforts by Seoul to make the country a global AI powerhouse. Lee said South Korea would lead the way to a new era of AI partnership with global technology companies, making available its dynamic AI ecosystem to expand the global market for industrial and personal AI use. Lee separately met with the NVIDIA CEO Jensen Huang, OpenAI CEO Sam Altman, Anthropic CEO Dario Mordi, and Broadcom CEO Hock Tan before joining the summit. President Lee unveiled a San Francisco AI declaration that outlined South Korea's AI ambitions for technological cooperation with the United States. Member states of the International Criminal Court voted to dismiss prosecutor Karim Khan for serious misconduct, the ICC said on Friday. Diplomats running the Executive Bureau of the court's governing body said last month the British barrister had an inappropriate sexual relationship with a junior ICC lawyer and should be fired, documents seen by Reuters showed. On Friday, a large majority of the ICC's 125 member states voted to follow that recommendation. China on Friday warned of heavy rain and severe flood risks as the third tropical cyclone this month tracked closer to the country's southern coast, where it is expected to intensify over the weekend. As of Friday morning, Noel was northeast of Manila, the capital of the Philippines, moving west-northwest at around 25 to 30 kilometres per hour. The tropical storm is forecast to move within 800 kilometres of Hong Kong by Friday evening, according to the city's observatory. The observatory said it would raise the city's lowest typhoon signal 1 by 8:40 p.m. local time on Friday and assess the need to raise the warning as Noel drew nearer. Local winds are expected to strengthen gradually across southern coastal areas, with squally showers intensifying through Saturday.
0: Metro Plus weather.
1: Sunny periods and a few squally showers, very hot during the day, moderate to fresh west to northwesterly winds. Winds will strengthen gradually, with more squally showers and thunderstorms later. There will be swells. The standby signal number one is in force. Temperatures ranging between 27 and 33 degrees, relative humidity ranging between 70 and 95%. The outlook windy with heavy squally showers and thunderstorms tomorrow. Seas will be rough with swells. The weather will remain unsettled in the following couple of days. And that's the weather from Metro Plus, your connect.

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1: Tuwing ikatlong biyernes ng bawat buwan sa kanap na alas 10 ng gabi, samahan ang grupong kaakibat at kasangga ng OFW sa Hong Kong, ang Mission for Migrant Workers sa Tinig Migrante. Kasama ng PTS, tatalakayin ang mga problema, issues at ang buhay OFW. Tinig Migrante, ito ay sa pagkakaisa ng Mission at PTS. Tinig Migrante, dito lang sa inyong radio, Plus 1044.

0: Take this scenario. You have two tennis players of equal skill and talent. Both are at the top of their game, yet one consistently comes out the winner. What makes the difference? Well, I've seen the dynamic at work time and time again. And in fact, I've lived it. I played tennis in high school, and my key rival in the neighboring town was a boy named Saldana. I spent my entire senior year preparing for what I knew would be a showdown match. Then in the spring, I met him in the semifinals of the district championship. I won the first set 6-love and was leading 5-3 in the second. All I needed to win the match was 2 points, 2 lousy points. At that moment, I looked across the net and thought to myself, this guy's the top-ranked player in the district. What am I doing? My confidence wavered for just a moment, and that's all it took to turn the tide. Saldana saw his chance, and before I knew it, he had taken the match and went on to win the championship. What made the difference there? I clearly had the ability to come out on top, but I lacked the confidence to do it. Sportscasters call it momentum, but what it really boils down to is believing in yourself, regardless of the odds against you. It's called confidence, and it holds the key to success or failure in life's many challenges. And by the way, if you're out there, Saldana, I demand a rematch.
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0: 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August 2nd is Sport for All Day. Come on, let's work up a sweat. 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
1: U.S. missiles struck targets across Iran on Friday, and President Donald Trump vowed major military punishment for Tehran and its Houthi allies in Yemen, though he once again left the door open to a diplomatic deal with Iran. 2 weeks after the collapse of an interim truce meant to end the war, the Iranian armed forces responded by firing at U.S. bases in neighboring Arab countries and warning people that there could be strikes on non-military buildings used by U.S. personnel. Trump has threatened in recent days to expand the targets being struck in Iran to include energy plants and bridges, to send ground forces to seize Karg Island's oil hub, and to bomb a deep underground nuclear-linked site. Protesters in Kyiv on Friday announced an open-end rally demanding that President Volodymyr Zelensky reappoint ousted Defence Minister Mykhailo Fedorov after a badly explained government reshuffle escalated into a political crisis. The protest peaked last week when thousands of angry Ukrainians took to the streets to insist on Fedorov's reinstatement and dismissal of then-Commander-in-Chief Alexander Syrsky, who some accused of disregarding servicemen's lives and stalling army modernization. But even as Zelensky replaced Syrsky with respected commander Mykhailo Dupaty, hundreds of people returned outside the presidential office on Friday to press on with the demonstrations. South Korean President Lee Jae-myung hosted an AI summit in San Francisco on Friday, bringing together the heads of leading AI developers with top South Korean business figures to accelerate efforts by Seoul to make the country a global AI powerhouse. Lee said South Korea would lead the way to a new era of AI partnership with global technology companies, making available its dynamic AI ecosystem to expand the global market for industrial and personal AI use. Lee separately met with the NVIDIA CEO Jensen Huang, OpenAI CEO Sam Altman, Anthropic CEO Dario Mordi, and Broadcom CEO Hock Tan before joining the summit. President Lee unveiled a San Francisco AI declaration that outlined South Korea's AI ambitions for technological cooperation with the United States. Member states of the International Criminal Court voted to dismiss prosecutor Karim Khan for serious misconduct, the ICC said on Friday. Diplomats running the Executive Bureau of the court's governing body said last month the British barrister had an inappropriate sexual relationship with a junior ICC lawyer and should be fired, documents seen by Reuters showed. On Friday, a large majority of the ICC's 125 member states voted to follow that recommendation. China on Friday warned of heavy rain and severe flood risks as the third tropical cyclone this month

0: track closer to the country's southern coast, where it is expected to intensify over the weekend. As of Friday morning, Noel was northeast of Manila, the capital of the Philippines, moving west-northwest at around 25 to 30 kilometres per hour. The tropical storm is forecast to move within 800 kilometres of Hong Kong by Friday evening, according to the city's observatory. The observatory said it would raise the city's lowest typhoon signal 1 by 8:40 p.m. local time on Friday and assess the need to raise the warning as Noel drew nearer. Local winds are expected to strengthen gradually across southern coastal areas, with squally showers intensifying through Saturday.
1: Metro Plus weather.
0: Mainly cloudy with a few showers, very hot with sunny periods in the afternoon, moderate to fresh west to northwesterly winds. Winds will strengthen gradually, more squally showers with thunderstorms. There will be swells. The strong wind signal number 3 is in force. Temperatures ranging between 26 and 29 degrees, relative humidity ranging between 80 and 95%. The outlook windy with frequent heavy squally showers and thunderstorms tomorrow. Winds will weaken gradually later. Seas will be rough with swells. There'll be showers on Monday. Showers will be heavier at times with squally thunderstorms in the following couple of days. And that's the weather from Metro Plus, your connect.

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0: seepage comes from an upper unit, a notification letter will be issued to the owner, requiring inspection and repair within 28 days. If seepage persists, Stage 2 and Stage 3 investigations will be conducted in parallel. A nuisance notice will be issued to non-compliant owners, with recovery of examination costs of not less than $17,000.
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1: Brazilian President Luiz Inácio Lula da Silva maintained his lead over opposition Senator Flavio Bolsonaro in a new poll released on Friday ahead of Brazil's October presidential election. Lula would defeat the senator, son of former President Jair Bolsonaro, in a potential runoff by 48% to 43%, the poll showed. A June survey showed Lula ahead by 47% to 43%. Leaders of India's youth-led cockroach movement said on Friday that the government had sought time until Saturday afternoon to respond to their demand for the education minister's resignation over exam paper leaks following talks between the two sides. The talks came hours after activist Son Wangchuck ended his 26-day hunger strike, raising hopes that the two sides could reach a breakthrough after tens of thousands of angry youth converged on the capital, Delhi, this week to demand the minister's resignation. The anti-government protests represent the biggest youth challenge to Prime Minister Narendra Modi since he came to power in 2014. Opposition parties have echoed the movement's demand and have disrupted the monsoon session of Parliament that began this week. Canada marked the opening of a bridge connecting Windsor, Ontario and Detroit, Michigan on Friday in a quiet celebration without US officials after a dispute over toll sharing and new threats of 50% tariffs from US President Donald Trump further strained tense relations between the two countries. Canada cancelled a planned cross-border ribbon-cutting ceremony for the Geordie Howe International Bridge, and the milestone opening was fated only among Canadians before the bridge opens to traffic on Monday. Amid tables of fruit cups, pastries and children playing hockey, a tribute to the legendary Canadian Detroit Red Wing hockey player, after whom the bridge is named, Canadian officials gathered to observe the bridge's opening with invited guests, including members of Howe's family. The UN General Assembly on Friday voted overwhelmingly to extend the term of UN Human Rights Chief Volker Türk for 4 years, despite opposition from Russia and Israel and a US threat to reassess its funding and engagement. Türk, an outspoken critic of Russia's war in Ukraine and Israel's conduct in Gaza, was also called for investigations into deaths in US immigration custody, has drawn strong opposition from all three countries over his willingness to challenge major powers. The vote highlighted a deepening confrontation between the Trump administration and the United Nations. Washington has cut funding for UN agencies and withdrawn from dozens of UN entities, and rights groups say the human rights post is more critical globally ever as autocracies gain influence. Tens of thousands of people fled wildfires in southwest France by car and boat on Friday, and Spain declared a national emergency as huge blazes emerged outside Madrid and searing heat left tinder-dry conditions across the region. French authorities ordered the total evacuation of the Cape Ferrat Peninsula, a tourism hotspot on its Atlantic coast. A third fire was on the verge of joining two fires that had emerged outside Madrid, government officials said. Both countries, which have suffered a succession of heat waves and fires in recent months and years,

0: fears that scientists say have been exacerbated by climate change sought help from the European Union as the blazes strained emergency services. French President Emmanuel Macron asked the army to support firefighting efforts, a source close to the president said. Spain's national emergency, the first it had ever declared over a wildfire, opened up federal funding to tackle the crisis.
1: Metro Plus weather.
0: Mainly cloudy with a few showers, very hot with sunny periods in the afternoon, moderate to fresh west to northwesterly winds. Winds will strengthen gradually, more scoury showers with thunderstorms. There will be swells. The strong wind signal number 3 is in force. Temperatures ranging between 26 and 29 degrees, relative humidity ranging between 80 and 95%. The outlook windy with frequent heavy scoury showers and thunderstorms tomorrow. Winds will weaken gradually later. Seas will be rough with swells. There'll be showers on Monday. Showers will be heavier at times with scoury thunderstorms in the following couple of days. And that's the weather from Metro Plus, your connect.

0: The chief executive is leading the government to draft the first Hong Kong's five-year plan, which is closely related to you and me. In the next 5 years, Hong Kong should further improve its competitiveness, consolidate and enhance its strengths, seize opportunities from national development, and strive for faster economic growth and better livelihoods. The chief executive has instructed the Constitutional and Mainland Affairs Bureau to hold a public consultation. We welcome your views. Let's shape the blueprint for the next 5 years together.
1: 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Light Rock.

0: Is your mailbox stuffed with catalogs full of trendy designer clothes for every member of the family? The other day I saw a pair of high-tech padded running shoes that cost nearly $50, and they were designed for toddlers who are barely able to walk.
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0: More and more we see adolescent clothes, attitudes, and values being sold to younger and younger children. Those perfectly beautiful fashion dolls and the related dating culture that go along with them are aimed primarily at the elementary school-aged market. Teenage stars, too, are marketed to the preteen set, which responds with appropriate crushes and fan mail. And rock and rap music with adolescent and adult themes is finding eager listeners among the very young. All of this can place our children

0: on a very unnatural timetable, likely to reach the peak of sexual interest several years before it's due, with all the obvious implications for their social and emotional health. I believe it's desirable to postpone the adolescent experience until it is summoned by the happy hormones. Therefore, I strongly recommend that parents screen the influences to which their children will be exposed, keeping activities appropriate for each age. While we cannot isolate our small children from the world as it is, we don't have to turn our babies into teeny boppers.
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0: Elderly family members can be happier and less prone to home accidents if they are given appropriate attention. 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A simple act, such as a visit, a phone call, a video call, or even a text or voice message, can touch them and warm their hearts. Show your care to bring generations closer together. 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
1: Brazilian President Luiz Inácio Lula da Silva maintained his lead over opposition Senator Flavio Bolsonaro in a new poll released on Friday ahead of Brazil's October presidential election. Lula would defeat the senator, son of former President Jair Bolsonaro, in a potential runoff by 48% to 43%, the poll showed. A June survey showed Lula ahead by 47% to 43%. Leaders of India's youth-led cockroach movement said on Friday that the government had sought time until Saturday afternoon to respond to their demand for the education minister's resignation over exam paper leaks following talks between the two sides. The talks came hours after activist Son Wangchuck ended his 26-day hunger strike, raising hopes that the two sides could reach a breakthrough after tens of thousands of angry youth converged on the capital, Delhi, this week to demand the minister's resignation. The anti-government protests represent the biggest youth challenge to Prime Minister Narendra Modi since he came to power in 2014. Opposition parties have echoed the movement's demand and have disrupted the monsoon session of Parliament that began this week. Canada marked the opening of a bridge connecting Windsor, Ontario and Detroit, Michigan on Friday in a quiet celebration without US officials after a dispute over toll sharing and new threats of 50% tariffs from US President Donald Trump further strained tense relations between the two countries. Canada cancelled a planned cross-border ribbon-cutting ceremony for the Geordie Howe International Bridge, and the milestone opening was fated only among Canadians before the bridge opens to traffic on Monday. Amid tables of fruit cups, pastries and children playing hockey, a tribute to the legendary Canadian Detroit Red Wing hockey player, after whom the bridge is named, Canadian officials gathered to observe the bridge's opening with invited guests, including members of Howe's family. The UN General Assembly on Friday voted overwhelmingly to extend the term of UN Human Rights Chief Volker Türk for 4 years, despite opposition from Russia and Israel and a US threat to reassess its funding and engagement. Türk, an outspoken critic of Russia's war in Ukraine and Israel's conduct in Gaza, was also called for investigations into deaths in US immigration custody, has drawn strong opposition from all three countries over his willingness to challenge major powers. The vote highlighted a deepening confrontation between the Trump administration and the United Nations. Washington has cut funding for UN agencies and withdrawn from dozens of UN entities, and rights groups say the human rights post is more critical globally ever as autocracies gain influence. Tens of thousands of people fled wildfires in southwest France by car and boat on Friday, and Spain declared a national emergency as huge blazes emerged outside Madrid and searing heat left tinder-dry conditions across the region. French authorities ordered the total evacuation of the Cape Ferrat Peninsula, a tourism hotspot on its Atlantic coast. A third fire was on the verge of joining two fires that had emerged outside Madrid, government officials said. Both countries, which have suffered a succession of heat waves and fires in recent months and years that scientists say have been exacerbated by climate change, sought help from the European Union as the blazes strained emergency services. French President Emmanuel Macron asked the army to support firefighting efforts, a source close to the president said. Spain's national emergency, the first it had ever declared over a wildfire, opened up federal funding to tackle the crisis.
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1: Mainly cloudy with a few showers, very hot with sunny periods in the afternoon, moderate to fresh west to northwesterly winds. Winds will strengthen gradually, more scory showers with thunderstorms. There will be swells. The strong wind signal number 3 is in force. Temperatures ranging between 26 and 29 degrees, relative humidity ranging between 80 and 95%. The outlook windy with frequent heavy scory showers and thunderstorms tomorrow. Winds will weaken gradually later. Seas will be rough with swells. There'll be showers on Monday. Showers will be heavier at times with scory thunderstorms in the following couple of days. And that's the weather from Metro Plus, your connect.

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0: I was walking toward my car outside a shopping center a few weeks ago when I heard a loud and impassioned howl. I spotted a man about 50 feet away who was in great distress. His fingers were caught in the car door, which had obviously been slammed unexpectedly. Crouching in the front seat was an impish little 3-year-old boy who had apparently decided to close the door on Dad. The father was pointing frantically at his fingers with his free hand and saying, "Oh, oh, open the door, Chucky." Well, Chucky finally got the message and unlocked the door, releasing Dad's blue fingers. The father then hopped and jumped around the parking lot, muttering things that a child should never be allowed to hear. Now, I know this incident was painful for the man who experienced it, but I must admit it struck me funny. I suppose his plight symbolizes the enormous cost of parenthood. Parents give the best that they have to their children, who often respond by slamming the door on their fingers, especially during the adolescent years. If you find yourself stressed out by your kids today, who don't seem to appreciate the sacrifices you've made on their behalf, I hope you'll remember the brevity of the developmental years. If you hang tough now, you'll have the rest of your life to enjoy the sweet benefits of a job well done.
1: Chill out. Light Rock.

0: The Sales of First-Hand Residential Properties Authority reminds you that before bidding for a new residential property, study the development's register of transaction to know the prices, rebates, and benefits of similar properties. Rebates may affect the loan-to-value ratio and the mortgage amount, so check with a bank if needed. Remember, if you don't make a purchase after a successful bid, your deposit will be forfeited.
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1: President Donald Trump joked and poked fun at the press and honoured the Secret Service for protecting him at the White House Correspondents Association dinner on Friday, returning to the event celebrating press freedom after a shooting forced the suspension of the original event in April. Trump, whose administration has often been at odds with the press, started his speech by mostly going along with the warm and relaxed tenor of the evening, alternating mixing friendly jokes and pointed criticism of what he calls the fake news media. But he also could not resist taking cracks at his political adversaries in the press and show business, singling out for personal attacks journalists such as Don Lemon and Lawrence O'Donnell, politicians like Chris Christie and Adam Schiff, and celebrities including Bruce Springsteen and Jane Fonda. China's top police chief and the head of the US FBI agreed to deepen cooperation.

0: On law enforcement between the two countries, Beijing said after the officials met in the Chinese capital. Their meeting followed two recent repatriations of fugitives between China and the United States, which do not share an extradition treaty. Both sides should engage in more constructive dialogue on the basis of mutual respect and deepen practical cooperation against a range of criminal activities, China's Minister of Public Security Wang Zhihong said during the talks with FBI Director Kash Patel, an official Chinese summary showed. Patel said in a statement on X he welcomed the direct engagements with Chinese public security officials, which he said had produced results in shutting off fentanyl precursor pipelines and expanding joint efforts on scam centres, violent crimes against children, and a fugitive task force. US President Donald Trump said that he will discuss artificial intelligence with Chinese President Xi Jinping when he visits the United States on September the 24th. Xi's visit comes after the pair met during Trump's trip to China earlier this year. While in Beijing, Trump invited the Chinese leader to the White House. President Xi is coming over on September the 24th, and we talked about it, artificial intelligence, when I was over in Beijing, and we'll be talking about it again, Trump said. On Wednesday, U.S. Secretary of State Marco Rubio and Chinese Minister Wang Yi discussed the need to identify areas of cooperation to lay the groundwork for a very positive visit. Five people were killed and three injured after a collapse buried a house in a village in North China's Shaanxi province, state-owned Xinhua News Agency said on Saturday. All eight people trapped in the collapsed Hoi Yi village, Hong Tong County, have been found, the country's Emergency Management Bureau said. Five showed signs of life, while three were taken to hospital and were in stable condition. The collapse occurred at 6:49 p.m. on Friday, burying a residential property, authorities said. Local officials deployed more than 550 rescue personnel, including police, firefighters and medical staff. More than 130 pieces of equipment, including loaders, cranes, drones and life detection devices, were used in the operation. Queensland became Australia's fourth state to confirm a case of H5N1 bird flu, after authorities said on Saturday that a migratory seabird tested positive for the highly pathogenic virus. Australia was the first continent to confirm a mainland case of H5N1 when the disease arrived in June, although it had been detected in late 2025 on the sub-Antarctic territory of Heard Island, about 4,100 kilometres from continental Australia. 18 infections have now been confirmed across four states, including in a dead petrel found by Queensland park rangers at Moreton Island, a wilderness area about 40 kilometres by ferry from the state capital, Brisbane.
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0: Mainly cloudy with a few showers, very hot with sunny periods in the afternoon, moderate to fresh west to northwesterly winds. Winds will strengthen gradually, more scurry showers with thunderstorms. There will be swells. The strong wind signal number 3 is in force. Temperatures ranging between 26 and 29 degrees, relative humidity ranging between 80 and 95%. The outlook windy with frequent heavy squally showers and thunderstorms tomorrow. Winds will weaken gradually later. Seas will be rough with swells. There'll be showers on Monday. Showers

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2: President Donald Trump joked and poked fun at the press and honoured the Secret Service for protecting him at the White House Correspondents Association dinner on Friday, returning to the event celebrating press freedom after a shooting forced the suspension of the original event in April. Trump, whose administration has often been at odds with the press, started his speech by mostly going along with the warm and relaxed tenor of the evening, alternating mixing friendly jokes and pointed criticism of what he calls the fake news media. But he also could not resist taking cracks at his political adversaries in the press and show business, singling out for personal attacks journalists such as Don Lemon and Lawrence O'Donnell, politicians like Chris Christie and Adam Schiff, and celebrities including Bruce Springsteen and Jane Fonda. China's top police chief and the head of the US FBI agreed to deepen cooperation on law enforcement between the two countries, Beijing said, after the officials met in the Chinese capital. Their meeting followed two recent repatriations of fugitives between China and the United States, which do not share an extradition treaty. Both sides should engage in more constructive dialogue on the basis of mutual respect and deepen practical cooperation against a range of criminal activities, China's Minister of Public Security Wang Zhihong said during the talks with FBI Director Kash Patel, an official Chinese summary showed. Patel said in a statement on X, he welcomed the direct engagements with Chinese public security

0: officials, which he said had produced results in shutting off fentanyl precursor pipelines and expanding joint efforts on scam centres, violent crimes against children, and a fugitive task force. US President Donald Trump said that he will discuss artificial intelligence with Chinese President Xi Jinping when he visits the United States on September the 24th. Xi's visit comes after the pair met during Trump's trip to China earlier this year. While in Beijing, Trump invited the Chinese leader to the White House. President Xi is coming over on September the 24th, and we talked about it, artificial intelligence, when I was over in Beijing, and we'll be talking about it again, Trump said. On Wednesday, US Secretary of State Marco Rubio and Chinese Minister Wang Yi discussed the need to identify areas of cooperation to lay the groundwork for a very positive visit. Five people were killed and three injured after a collapse buried a house in a village in North China's Shaanxi province, state-owned Xinhua News Agency said on Saturday. All eight people trapped in the collapsed Hoi Yi village, Hong Tong County, have been found, the country's Emergency Management Bureau said. Five showed signs of life, while three were taken to hospital and were in stable condition. The collapse occurred at 6:49 p.m. on Friday, burying a residential property, authorities said. Local officials deployed more than 550 rescue personnel, including police, firefighters and medical staff. More than 130 pieces of equipment, including loaders, cranes, drones and life detection devices, were used in the operation. Queensland became Australia's fourth state to confirm a case of H5N1 bird flu, after authorities said on Saturday that a migratory seabird tested positive for the highly pathogenic virus. Australia was the first continent to confirm a mainland case of H5N1 when the disease arrived in June, although it had been detected in late 2025 on the sub-Antarctic territory of Heard Island, about 4,100 kilometres from continental Australia. 18 infections have now been confirmed across four states, including in a dead petrel found by Queensland park rangers at Moreton Island, a wilderness area about 40 kilometres by ferry from the state capital, Brisbane.
1: Metro Plus weather.
0: Mainly cloudy with a few showers, very hot with sunny periods in the afternoon, moderate to fresh west to northwesterly winds. Winds will strengthen gradually, more scory showers with thunderstorms. There will be swells. The strong wind signal number 3 is in force. Temperatures ranging between 26 and 29 degrees, relative humidity ranging between 80 and 95%. The outlook windy with frequent heavy scaly showers and thunderstorms tomorrow. Winds will weaken gradually later. Seas will be rough with swells. There'll be showers on Monday. Showers will be heavier at times with scaly thunderstorms in the following couple of days. And that's the weather from Metro Plus, your connect.

0: When you were a kid in school and you did something wrong, you might have asked for another chance from your teacher. And at work, the same thing from your boss. Everyone makes mistakes. Everyone needs a second chance. This is especially important for the rehabilitation of offenders. Give them another chance and let them contribute to society. Give rehabilitated offenders a chance.
1: Every Saturday from 8 to 10 p.m., join DJ McCurves on Sabado Nights Tunog Pinoy. 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

0: What is lactose intolerance? Some answers on today's edition of Family Health. Here's Dr. Harold C. Thompson, an osteopathic family physician.
1: Lactose is a sugar commonly found in milk. This sugar is broken down in the body by an enzyme called lactase. When a person produces too little lactase, he or she cannot digest milk or dairy products and may experience cramps, bloating, or diarrhea after consuming milk products. This condition is called lactose intolerance. Lactose intolerance occurs in up to 90% of Orientals and Asians, 60 to 80% of African Americans and Jews, and 65 to 95% of American Indians. It's uncommon among those with Northern or Western European roots. Altogether, about 50 million Americans suffer from this condition. Lactase deficiency is seldom an all-or-nothing condition. Most people have more than enough lactase at birth, but this may decrease as they grow older. Few will get to the point where they produce no lactase at all. Therefore, most people with the problem can handle a small amount of milk and milk products each day. Also, if the milk products are eaten with other foods, symptoms of lactose intolerance may not occur. If you suffer from lactose intolerance, try to cut down on your milk intake and consume milk or dairy products with other foods. You may find you can tolerate milk better this way. Check the labels on dairy products to see how much milk sugar they contain before buying the food. You may digest yogurt more easily than milk, since the bacteria that make it also produce the enzyme lactase. This breaks down part of the milk sugar in yogurt for you. When buying yogurt, look for the phrase active cultures on the label. This means there is a live bacteria culture in the yogurt, and that will make it easier for you to digest. You can also try non-dairy substitutes. There are tofu products that some people find similar to ice cream, and a special milk-like product made with soy. These foods don't have the same nutrients as regular milk products, however. One way of dealing with lactose intolerance is to add the enzyme to your food. Pharmacies sell lactase solution that can be added to a bottle of milk to break down the milk sugar in it. Lactase is also available in a tablet that can be swallowed before a meal to aid digestion of milk sugar.

0: The He Tao Shenzhen Hong Kong Science and Technology Innovation Cooperation Zone is a key national strategic platform. Hong Kong Park enjoys distinctive edges of One River Two Banks and One Zone Two Parks, serving as the nation's testing ground for institutional innovation. Construction is in full swing, with the first three Phase One buildings already open. We aim to enhance the cross-boundary flow of innovation elements, talent, capital, materials and data to build a world-class INT hub and a critical national innovation base.
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1: U.S. missiles struck targets across Iran on Friday, and President Donald Trump vowed major military punishment for Tehran and its Houthi allies in Yemen, though he once again left the door open to a diplomatic deal with Iran. 2 weeks after the collapse of an interim truce meant to end the war, the Iranian armed forces responded by firing at US bases in neighbouring Arab countries and warning people that there could be strikes on non-military buildings used by US personnel. Trump has threatened in recent days to expand the targets being struck in Iran to include energy plants and bridges, to send ground forces to seize Karg Island's oil hub, and to bomb a deep underground nuclear-linked site. Protesters in Kyiv on Friday announced an open-end rally demanding that President Volodymyr Zelensky reappoint ousted Defence Minister Mykhailo Fedorov after a badly explained government reshuffle escalated into a political crisis. The protest peaked last week when thousands of angry Ukrainians took to the streets to insist on Fedorov's reinstatement and dismissal of then-commander-in-chief Alexander Syrsky, who some accused of disregarding servicemen's lives and stalling army modernization. But even as Zelensky replaced Syrsky with respected commander Mykhailo Dupaty, hundreds of people returned outside the presidential office on Friday to press on with the demonstrations. South Korean President Lee Jae-myung hosted an AI summit in San Francisco on Friday, bringing together the heads of leading AI developers with top South Korean business figures to accelerate efforts by Seoul to make the country a global AI powerhouse. Lee said South Korea would lead the way to a new era of AI partnership with global technology companies, making available its dynamic AI ecosystem to expand the global market for industrial and personal AI use. Lee separately met with the NVIDIA CEO Jensen Huang, OpenAI CEO Sam Altman, Anthropic CEO Dario Mordi, and Broadcom CEO Hock Tan before joining the summit. President Lee unveiled a San Francisco AI

AI declaration that outlined South Korea's AI ambitions for technological cooperation with the United States. Member states of the International Criminal Court voted to dismiss prosecutor Karim Khan for serious misconduct, the ICC said on Friday. Diplomats running the executive bureau of the court's governing body said last month the British barrister had an inappropriate sexual relationship with a junior ICC lawyer and should be fired, documents seen by Reuters showed. On Friday, a large majority of the ICC's 125 member states voted to follow that recommendation. China on Friday warned of heavy rain and severe flood risks as the third tropical cyclone this month tracked closer to the country's southern coast, where it is expected to intensify over the weekend. As of Friday morning, Noel was northeast of Manila, the capital of the Philippines, moving west-northwest at around 25 to 30 kilometers per hour. The tropical storm is forecast to move within 800 kilometers of Hong Kong by Friday evening, according to the city's observatory. The observatory said it would raise the city's lowest typhoon signal 1 by 8:40 p.m. local time on Friday and assess the need to raise the warning as Noel drew nearer. Local winds are expected to strengthen gradually across southern coastal areas, with squally showers intensifying through Saturday. Brazilian President Luiz Inácio Lula da Silva maintained his lead over opposition senator Flavio Bolsonaro in a new poll released on Friday ahead of Brazil's October presidential election. Lula would defeat the senator, son of former President Jair Bolsonaro, in a potential runoff by 48% to 43%, the poll showed. A June survey showed Lula ahead by 47% to 43%. Leaders of India's youth-led cockroach movement said on Friday that the government had sought time until Saturday afternoon to respond to their demand for the Education Minister's resignation over exam paper leaks following talks between the two sides. The talks came hours after activist Son Wangchuck ended his 26-day hunger strike, raising hopes that the two sides could reach a breakthrough after tens of thousands of angry youth converged on the capital, Delhi, this week to demand the minister's resignation. The anti-government protests represent the biggest youth challenge to Prime Minister Narendra Modi since he came to power in 2014. Opposition parties have echoed the movement's demand and have disrupted the monsoon session of Parliament that began this week. Canada marked the opening of a bridge connecting Windsor, Ontario and Detroit, Michigan on Friday in a quiet celebration without US officials after a dispute over toll sharing and new threats of 50% tariffs from US President Donald Trump further strained tense relations between the two countries. Canada cancelled a planned cross-border ribbon-cutting ceremony for the Geordie Howe International Bridge, and the milestone opening was fated only among Canadians before the bridge opens to traffic on Monday. Amid tables of fruit cups, pastries and children playing hockey, a tribute to the legendary Canadian Detroit Red Wing hockey player, after whom the bridge is named, Canadian officials gathered to observe the bridge's opening with invited guests, including members of Howe's family. The UN General Assembly on Friday voted overwhelmingly to extend the term of UN Human Rights Chief Volker Türk for 4 years, despite opposition from Russia and Israel and a US

0: threat to reassess its funding and engagement. Turk, an outspoken critic of Russia's war in Ukraine and Israel's conduct in Gaza, was also called for investigations into deaths in U.S. immigration custody, has drawn strong opposition from all three countries over his willingness to challenge major powers. The vote highlighted a deepening confrontation between the Trump administration and the United Nations. Washington has cut funding for UN agencies and withdrawn from dozens of UN entities, and rights groups say the Human Rights Post is more critical.
1: Tens of thousands of people fled wildfires in southwest France by car and boat on Friday, and Spain declared a national emergency as huge blazes emerged outside Madrid and searing heat left tinder-dry conditions across the region. French authorities ordered the total evacuation of the Cape Ferrat Peninsula, a tourism hotspot on its Atlantic coast. A third fire was on the verge of joining two fires that had emerged outside Madrid, government officials said. Both countries, which have suffered a succession of heat waves and fires in recent months and years that scientists say have been exacerbated by climate change, sought help from the European Union as the blazes strained emergency services. French President Emmanuel Macron asked the army to support firefighting efforts, a source close to the president said. Spain's national emergency, the first it had ever declared over a wildfire, opened up federal funding to tackle the crisis.
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1: Mainly cloudy with a few showers, very hot with sunny periods in the afternoon, moderate to fresh west to northwesterly winds. Winds will strengthen gradually, more scory showers with thunderstorms. There will be swells. The strong wind signal number 3 is in force. Temperatures ranging between 26 and 29 degrees, relative humidity ranging between 80 and 95%. The outlook windy with frequent heavy scaly showers and thunderstorms tomorrow. Winds will weaken gradually later. Seas will be rough with swells. There'll be showers on Monday. Showers will be heavier at times with scaly thunderstorms in the following couple of days. And that's the weather from Metro Plus, your connect.
3: 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Visitor arrivals have increased while improving housing, transport, and more. And tackling long-standing issues, the government enacted Basic Law Article 23 legislation, seizing the opportunities presented by the nation. The chief executive has led delegations to ASEAN, the Middle East, and Central Asia to open up markets. We attract enterprises and investments, reinforced Hong Kong's position as an international hub for high-caliber talents, and promoted Study in Hong Kong brand. This year, the first payload expert from Hong Kong joined the Shenzhou 23 spaceflight mission. Hong Kong remains highly ranked internationally. Opened last year, the Hatau Cooperation Zone has boosted INT development. We are expediting Northern Metropolis development and are formulating the first five-year plan to build a better future together.
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The year was 1913, and Douglas Mawson was leading a scientific expedition across a remote part of the frozen Antarctic. But few things went right about his trip. One day, Mawson and two companions found themselves 316 miles from camp in a blinding blizzard. One of the men fell to his death in a crevice, taking with him most of the food, provisions for their dogs, and their only tent. Soon, the other companion died of hypothermia. Traveling alone and suffering from stomach cramps, delusions, and severe fatigue, Mawson also stumbled into a crevice. He found himself hanging from a dog sled harness 14 feet over the edge of a black abyss. For the first time in his life, he contemplated giving up. How easy it would have been to simply let go and end all the pain and toil, he thought. Instead, with all the strength he could muster, he pulled himself out of the crevice and again began making his way back to camp. Mawson survived the ordeal and returned to Australia, where he was knighted and hailed as a hero. He died at the ripe age of 76 after a happy and prosperous life. Is there anyone out there today who is about ready to give up, to cut the harness and plunge into the abyss? If so, I urge you to gut it out and take another run at life. History is replete with examples of men and women who persevered and succeeded when nothing but hope remained.

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1: U.S. missiles struck targets across Iran on Friday, and President Donald Trump vowed major military punishment for Tehran and its Houthi allies in Yemen, though he once again left the door open to a diplomatic deal with Iran. 2 weeks after the collapse of an interim truce meant to end the war, the Iranian armed forces responded by firing at U.S. bases in neighboring Arab countries and warning people that there could be strikes on non-military buildings used by U.S. personnel. Trump has threatened in recent days to expand the targets being struck in Iran to include energy plants and bridges, to send ground forces to seize Karg Island's oil hub, and to bomb a deep underground nuclear-linked site. Protesters in Kyiv on Friday announced an open-end rally demanding that President Volodymyr Zelensky reappoint ousted Defence Minister Mykhailo Fedorov after a badly explained government reshuffle escalated into a political crisis. The protest peaked last week when thousands of angry Ukrainians took to the streets to insist on Fedorov's reinstatement and dismissal of then-Commander-in-Chief Alexander Syrsky, who some accused of disregarding servicemen's lives and stalling army modernization. But even as Zelensky replaced Syrsky with respected commander Mykhailo Dupaty, hundreds of people returned outside the presidential office on Friday to press on with the demonstrations. South Korean President Lee Jae-myung hosted an AI summit in San Francisco on Friday, bringing together the heads of leading AI developers with top South Korean business figures to accelerate efforts by Seoul to make the country a global AI powerhouse. Lee said South Korea would lead the way to a new era of AI partnership with global technology companies, making available its dynamic AI ecosystem to expand the global market for industrial and personal AI use. Lee separately met with the NVIDIA CEO Jensen Huang, OpenAI CEO Sam Altman, Anthropic CEO Dario Mordi, and Broadcom CEO Hock Tan before joining the summit. President Lee unveiled a San Francisco AI declaration that outlined South Korea's AI ambitions for technological cooperation with the United States. Member states of the International Criminal Court voted to dismiss prosecutor Karim Khan for serious misconduct, the ICC said on Friday. Diplomats running the Executive Bureau of the court's governing body said last month the British barrister had an inappropriate sexual relationship with a junior ICC lawyer and should be fired, documents seen by Reuters showed. On Friday, a large majority of the ICC's 125

0: 5 member states voted to follow that recommendation. China on Friday warned of heavy rain and severe flood risks as the third tropical cyclone this month tracked closer to the country's southern coast, where it is expected to intensify over the weekend. As of Friday morning, Noel was northeast of Manila, the capital of the Philippines, moving west-northwest at around 25 to 30 kilometers per hour. The tropical storm is forecast to move within 800 kilometers of Hong Kong by Friday evening, according to the city's observatory. The observatory said it would raise the city's lowest typhoon signal 1 by 8:40 p.m. local time on Friday and assess the need to raise the warning as Noel drew nearer. Local winds are expected to strengthen gradually across southern coastal areas, with squally showers intensifying through Saturday.
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0: Mainly cloudy with a few showers, very hot with sunny periods in the afternoon, moderate to fresh west to northwesterly winds. Winds will strengthen gradually, more squally showers with thunderstorms. There will be swells. The strong wind signal number 3 is in force. Temperatures ranging between 26 and 29 degrees, relative humidity ranging between 80 and 95%. The outlook windy with frequent heavy squally showers and thunderstorms tomorrow. Winds will weaken gradually later. Seas will be rough with swells. There'll be showers on Monday. Showers will be heavier at times with squally thunderstorms in the following couple of days. And that's the weather from Metro Plus, your connect.
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0: Narito na si DJ McCurve sa Tunog Pinoy.
1: Yes, that's right. It's me, DJ McCurve, coming to you live on a Saturday night. I'm not sure if it's rainy already, huh? Quick time check. It is 8:15 here in Hong Kong. If you're watching us on our Facebook stream, it's on facebook.com/PinoyTaySanMan. And of course, our YouTube channel, Metro Plus Space 1044. Bigyan ko lang kayo ng update ng sa ating weather. Na-announce na po at 8:10 p.m. tonight, there is a pre-number 8 special announcement. The Hong Kong Observatory announces that the Tropical Cyclone Warning Signal number 8 will be issued at 10:10 p.m. today, the 25th of July. Winds locally will strengthen further. The government advises members of the public with long or difficult home journeys or having to return to outlying islands to begin their journeys now. The government is now making arrangements to release its employees accordingly. An announcement by the Education Bureau, the EDB announces that classes of all schools are suspended today. Schools should implement contingency measures to ensure the safety of students, and they should ensure that conditions are safe before allowing students to return home. In the past few hours, rain bands associated with Noel gradually affected the coast of Guangdong. Strong winds were also recorded over many places in Hong Kong. According to the present forecast track, Noel will make landfall over the vicinity of Huizhou to Shanwei tomorrow morning, skirting around 100 kilometers northeast of Hong Kong. Its gale winds are expected to affect Hong Kong gradually. Local wind force will rise further overnight, and the observatory will raise the gale or storm signal number 8 at 10:10 p.m. tonight. Under the influence of the rain bands of Noel, there will be frequent heavy squally showers and thunderstorms tomorrow over the territory, and seas will be rough with swells. Members of the public should complete all precautions as soon as possible. Stay away from the shoreline and not engage in water sports, and pay close attention to the latest weather information issued by the observatory. In the past hour, the maximum sustained winds recorded at Tate's Cairn, Green Island, and Waglan Island were 61, 54, and 48 kilometers per hour, with maximum gusts exceeding 73, 61, and 57 kilometers per hour, respectively. So, Typhoon Noel will be closest to Hong Kong around tomorrow morning. Let's take a quick look at the weather forecast for tomorrow, tonight and tomorrow. Yun nga, fresh to strong northwesterly winds. Winds will further strengthen tonight, becoming southwesterlies tomorrow. Winds will weaken gradually later in the day. It will be cloudy with occasional squally showers and thunderstorms. Showers will become more frequent. Temperatures will range between 26 and 29 degrees tomorrow, with relative humidity standing between 80 to 95%. Seas will be rough with swells. And the outlook for the week, there will still be showers on Monday. Showers will be heavier at times with squally thunderstorms in the following couple of days. So, yep.

Typhoon signal number 8 will be hoisted at 10:10 p.m. tonight. So that means baka makauwi ako. Uwi ako na maaga. So if the stream ends a little bit earlier, that I will end the stream at 10. I'm just kidding. So guys, kung may mga request kayo, comment lang kayo sa ating Facebook page, facebook.com/PinoyTayosanMan. Babatiin ko lang yung mga nag-like, mga nag-love sa ating Facebook stream. Tita Claire, good evening. Tita Emily, good evening. Tita Monica, Tita Amelina, good evening. Ga Iza, good evening, good evening. Tita Heidi Liza, good evening. Tita Josephine, good evening. Tita Gemma, good evening. To Tita Mel Hart Hearty, good evening. To Tita Nene, good evening. Anyways, also on our YouTube page, good evening, good evening, good evening to all those watching. Again, please stay safe. It is going to be Typhoon 8 by 10:10 p.m. tonight. So I will update you guys throughout the day. I mean, throughout the night, within the 2 hours that I am on air. Let's take a quick look at the forecast of the weather for the next 8 days. Tomorrow, po Sunday, again, the chances of rain is high, 26 to 29 degrees. Relative humidity standing between 80 to 95%. Again, Typhoon Noel will be closest to us tomorrow morning. And on Monday, the chances of rain is medium with temperatures ranging between 26 to 30 degrees. Relative humidity standing between 80 to 95%. On Tuesday, it will be rainy. The chances of rain is high, 26 to 30 degrees. Relative humidity, 80 to 95%. It's the same case for Wednesday. On Thursday, it will be 26 to 30 degrees. Relative humidity, 75 to 95%. Chances of rain is medium low. On Friday, 26 to 30 degrees, relative humidity 75 to 95%. Chances of rain is medium low as well. And on Saturday, hopefully we can see a little bit of the sun. 27 to 31 degrees, relative humidity 75 to 95%. Chances of rain is medium low. So again, kung meron po kayong mga pagbate, pwede kayong mag-comment sa ating Facebook page, facebook.com/PinoyTayosanMan. And of course, our YouTube channel, Metro Plus Space 1044. In the meantime, I'll be playing songs. You got Dice and K9 featuring High C with a classic during my high school. I thought this was real Japanese. It's not. But this is Itsumo.

0: Narito na si DJ McCurve sa Tunog Pinoy.
1: Itsuma. That was Itsuma. Again, a classic from my high school days. Again, if you have any requests, comment lang kayo sa ating Facebook page. I'll play another song because I need to get water. Kaya kung meron kayong mga requests, mga pagbate, hello, hello, hello, let me just go back. Sa mga nag-like sa ating Facebook page, to Libay Gomez, good evening. To Tita Love, Sweetie Pie, good evening. Tita Melinda, good evening. Tita Lorna, good evening. Tita Claire, good evening. Tita Monica, good evening. Tita Emily, hello. And to Ives MD. Good evening, good evening, good evening po sa inyo. Thank you, thank you, thank you for liking our Facebook page, our stream tonight. If you have any requests, I am here all the way until 10 p.m. tonight. Para sa inyong mga pagbate, mga requests, or kung gusto nyo lang makipagchikahan. Up next, we have a song by Crystal Bremner. From Crystal Bremner, it is Let Me Be. And I will be right back after that song. I'll just get some water, guys.

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0: That was Let Me Be. Good evening to Alan Kutz Berlon, sabi niya dati, sabi niya dito sa ating Facebook page. Good evening, DJ McCurbs. Request ko po yung Beautiful in My Eyes by Jericho Rosales. Watching from TST po. Thank you. Okay. I'll try to look for that Beautiful in My Eyes. I'm pretty sure we have that. So, first we'll take a break and then I have an SB19 song lined up. But if I do find that song, I will play it for you, Tita Alin Kutz. Alright, I'll be right back after the break and the songs. Don't go away. This is Tunog Pinoy, Saturday Nights. If you have any requests, comment lang kayo like Tita Berlon here. Tita Alin na lang. Dating Facebook page, facebook.com/PinoyTayoSanMan. 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
1: Metro Plus weather.
2: Mainly cloudy with a few showers, very hot with sunny periods in the afternoon, moderate to fresh west to northwesterly winds. Winds will strengthen gradually, more scory showers with thunderstorms. There will be swells. The strong wind signal number 3 is in force. Temperatures ranging between 26 and 29 degrees, relative humidity ranging between 80 and 95%. The outlook windy with frequent heavy scaly showers and thunderstorms tomorrow. Winds will weaken gradually later. Seas will be rough with swells. There'll be showers on Monday. Showers will be heavier at times with scaly thunderstorms in the following couple of days. And that's the weather from Metro Plus, your connect.
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1: That was your requested song, Beautiful in My Eyes. 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So may nahanap na akong Beautiful in My Eyes. Tita Gertrudez, good evening. Sabi niyo, good evening, DJ McCurves. And to everyone, have a wonderful evening. Everyone, let's enjoy tonight. To Liz Jane Stoney, hello, good evening, PTS. Sabi naman ni Tita Emily dito, nako, may hugot. Sabi niya, good evening, DJ. May naalala ako about that song. Sabi niya, I'm always beautiful in his eyes. 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Bakit kaya? Ano chismis? Naku, ba't ka naging pangit? May ginawa ka ba? 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Ay, chismis lang ako. Tita Allen, thank you din para sa inyong request. If you have any requested songs, you can comment on our Facebook page, facebook.com/PinoyTayoSanMan. And of course, our YouTube channel, Metro Plus Space 1044. Just a quick update at 8 p.m. Typhoon Noel was estimated to be about 200 kilometers east-southeast of Hong Kong and is forecast to move northwest at about 18 kilometers per hour towards the coast of eastern Guangdong. The strong wind signal number 3 is in force, and in the past few hours, rain bands associated with Noel gradually affected the coast of Guangdong. Strong winds were also recorded over many places in Hong Kong. According to the Hong Kong Observatory, they will raise the gale force wind signal number 8 at 10:10 p.m. tonight. Kaya mag-ingat po tayo. Tita Gina, good evening, DJ Makers. Ingat po tayo lahat. Baka nga 10 p.m. mag-signal.

Number 8. It's not a baka nga. It's at 10:10 p.m. tonight. The observatory will raise the gale force signal number 8. So, makakauwi ako. Dahil tapos ko is 10. Bahala sila. Anyways, until then, until the Typhoon 8 comes, let's enjoy the night. Comment lang sa ating Facebook page, facebook.com/PinoyTayo, san man para sa inyong mga request. And mga pagbate. In the meantime, let's listen to another classic from my high school days. We got Glock 9 with his classic Love Story. Don't go away. I'll be right back after this song.

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Tapos nag-request ng tahanan ba from by El Manu. Naka-line up na po, Tita Emily. Kaya, yung may mga ano dyan, sabi ni Liz Jane. Liz Jane Stoney, sabi niya, okay lang yan. May dadarating para sa'yo, ma'am. Totoo naman. Okay, tama na. Yes, Liza Jane, na-forecast na po by 10:10 p.m. tonight mag-T8. Yes, yes, yes. That is correct. Ti Ate Gail, good evening. Tita Vilma, good evening. Tita Len, good evening. Tita Isa, good evening. Tita Verlin, good evening. Tita Sally, good evening. Tita Agnes, Tita Malu, good evening po. Tita Levi Gomez, good evening, good evening, good evening. Kung may mga heartbreak stories pa kayo dyan, i-comment nyo lang. But up next, na-request pa ni Tita Emily, hanggang ngayon by Kyla. So at first, I'll play El Manu, Tahanan. And Hanggang Ngayon by Kyla will come up next, okay? Move on na tayo. I'll be right back after your requested songs.

That was Hugging Like Yawn. Of course, from Kyla. A little quick update before we take a break. Typhoon Noel is now at 9 p.m., estimated to be about 170 kilometers east-southeast of Hong Kong, and is forecast to move northwest at about 18 kilometers per hour towards the coast of eastern Guangdong. So at 10:10 p.m., the Typhoon 8 signal will be in force. Mamaya ako nabasahin to, very medyo juicy. I'll be right back, guys, after the break. We got more songs after the break. If you have any requests, comment lang kayo sa ating Facebook page, facebook.com/PinoyTayoSanMan. Or sa ating YouTube.

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Ito may letter dito. 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Tita Mylene, good evening DJ McCurzen to all PTS fam. Hello, hello Tita Mylene. And Kuya Chef Lolo. Chef Jonathan, hello, hello, hello. Ito. May, someone wrote this and I read it online, no? Imagine mo na lang yung pangalan, ha? Let me make up a name. Sige, Heather. Okay, ito. I saw this on Threads. Ang sweet kasi. Alright? Hey, Heather. I remember you said you hope one day you'll be lucky enough to receive one of those letters I told you I love writing. But here's the thing. You're not the lucky one. I am. I get to sit here and pour my feelings onto paper for a woman who, in such a short time, has become someone I feel incredibly close to. I love that we're not rushing to label what this is. We're taking our time, asking the right questions, the important ones, really getting to know each other in a way I have never experienced before, and honestly, it feels so good. I love that I showed my vulnerable side, and you didn't just accept it. You held it gently with your heart. I told you my insecurities, and you didn't brush them aside. You sat with them, you understood them, and you helped me carry them. That means more to me than you'll ever know. I love how honest we are with each other, knowing that whatever I say, I won't be judged. That kind of trust is rare, and I don't take it for granted. I love that we talk about our families because they're such an important part of who I am, and sharing that with you feels natural and light. Thank you for being exactly who you are, and I can't wait to see what the future holds for us. Ang sweet, diba? Galing. Yun yung meaning ng tahanan for me. I think when you find the love that feels like home, that it feels safe, that is the best type of love, in my opinion. Love is supposed to be exciting. Love is supposed to be exhilarating. It's supposed to make your heart race. But after all that, love is supposed to feel calm, feel safe. And enough na tayo sa feelings. Tita Babes, good evening! If you have any requests, comment lang kayo sa ating Facebook page, facebook.com/PinoyTaySanMan. At konting update lang, the strong wind signal number 3 is in force. This means that winds with minimum speeds of 42 to 62 kilometers per hour are expected. At 9 p.m., Typhoon Noel was estimated to be about 170 kilometers east-southeast of Hong Kong and is forecast to move northwest at about 18 kilometers per hour towards the coast of eastern Guangdong. In the past few hours, rain bands

associated with Noel gradually affected the coast of Guangdong. Strong winds were also recorded over many places in Hong Kong. According to the present forecast track, Noel will make landfall over the vicinity of Huizhou to Shanwei tomorrow morning, skirting around 100 kilometers northeast of Hong Kong. Its gale winds are expected to affect Hong Kong gradually. Local wind force will rise further overnight. The observatory will issue the gale or storm signal number 8 at 10:10 p.m. tonight. Under the influence of the rain bands of Noel, there will be frequent heavy squally showers and thunderstorms tomorrow over the territory, and seas will be rough with swells. Members of the public should complete all precautions as soon as possible, stay away from the shoreline and not engage in water sports, and pay close attention to the latest weather information issued by the observatory. In the past hour, the maximum sustained winds recorded at Tate's Cairn, Waglan Island, and Green Island were 52, 51, and 48 kilometers per hour, with maximum gusts exceeding 68, 68, and 56 kilometers per hour, respectively. So, yun po, right now at 9:20, it is still Typhoon 3, the typhoon signal number 3, but at 10:10 p.m., it will be Typhoon 10. So si Tita Emily, or daming hugot, sabi niya, sweet nga DJ, I agree with you. May request siya ulit, Palaging Sayo by Jom. I don't think we have that, let me just check. But in the meantime, while I'm checking, we got Lola Amor with Fallen, and after that, we got a song, Hanggang Ngayon Na Lang. Alright. I'll be right back after the song. I'll just look for your request, Emily, Tita Emily. Don't go away. Toodles!

0: Metro Plus weather.
1: Mainly cloudy with a few showers, very hot with sunny periods in the afternoon, moderate to fresh west to northwesterly winds. Winds will strengthen gradually, more scory showers with thunderstorms. There will be swells. The strong wind signal number 3 is in force. Temperatures ranging between 26 and 29 degrees, relative humidity ranging between 80 and 95%. The outlook windy with frequent heavy scaly showers and thunderstorms tomorrow. Winds will weaken gradually later. Seas will be rough with swells. There'll be showers on Monday. Showers will be heavier at times with scaly thunderstorms in the following couple of days. And that's the weather from Metro Plus, your connect.
2: The national flag, the national emblem, and the national anthem. As stated in the Constitution, our national flag is a red flag with 5 stars. Our national emblem shows Tiananmen Gate under the 5 stars, spikes of grain, and a cogwheel. Our national anthem is March of the Volunteers, which represents courage and perseverance. National symbols and signs belong to all 1.4 billion Chinese, belong to you and me. The national flag, the national emblem, and the national anthem belong to us all. Let's respect them.

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1: And we're back! Tita Alanita, I will try to play, sabi niya, good evening, DJ McCurs, but request daw, try it on my own by Whitney Houston. Thank you very much. I think I played that last week, so let me see if I have it here still, but maybe, tingnan ko lang. In the meantime, I have another song lined up while I, while I look for that Whitney Houston song. If you have any requests, I will be taking requests all the way until probably 9:50 tonight. Yan, si Tita Emily may ano na naman. Tita Emily, sabi niya parang multo na lang siya. Akala ko ba move on na? Ay. Anyways, I will be playing Princesa by Six Cycle Mind while I search for your song, Tita Elenita. So don't go away. I'll be right back.

0: Narito na si DJ McCurve sa Tunog Pinoy.
1: Biglang nag-play yung susunod na kanta.
2: Let me wind that up again. Anyways, that was your requested song. Tita Elenita, that was, of course, On My Own, or Try It On My Own by Whitney Houston. If you have any requests, comment lang kayo sa ating Facebook page. I'll take one more request. Let me just check if there is a last update on the typhoon. Usually kasi at 45 meron na yan. Well, it doesn't seem like there's an update. Let me just, I know.

This is the pre-number 8 special announcement. The Hong Kong Observatory announces that the tropical cyclone warning signal number 8 will be issued at 10:10 p.m. today, and winds locally will strengthen further. In the past few hours, rain bands associated with Noel gradually affected the coast of Guangdong. Strong winds were also recorded over many places in Hong Kong. According to the present forecast track, Noel will make landfall over the vicinity of Huizhou to Shanwei tomorrow morning, skirting around 100 kilometers northeast of Hong Kong. Its gale winds are expected to affect Hong Kong gradually, and local wind force will rise further overnight. The observatory will issue the gale or storm signal number 8 at 10:10 p.m. tonight. So in about 20 minutes, guys, it will be typhoon number 8. So due to that, I will have

Let's stay safe tomorrow. Kung hindi po tayo kailangan lumabas, wag na po tayong lumabas. Please lang. I know it's a Sunday, but let's prioritize our safety. All right? This has been a pleasure. This is DJ McCurs signing out. Good night. I love you.

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0: This quarter's demands for rates and government rent have been posted. The rates concession has already been reflected, but there is no concession for government rent. Be sure to pay by July 31st, or you'll have to pay a surcharge. If you haven't received the demand, please call the Rating and Valuation Department's inquiry hotline on 2152-0111. Please also inform the department of any change in the payer's particulars, such as property ownership changes, in a timely manner. It's my
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0: The chief executive is leading the government to draft the first Hong Kong's five-year plan, which is closely related to you and me. In the next 5 years, Hong Kong should further improve its competitiveness, consolidate and enhance its strengths, seize opportunities from national development, and strive for faster economic growth and better livelihoods. The chief executive has instructed the Constitutional and Mainland Affairs Bureau to hold a public consultation. We welcome your views. Let's shape the blueprint for the next 5 years together.
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0: 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Designated signs will be displayed prominently at the entrance. Dangerous dogs are not permitted. Dogs must be on a leash which must not exceed 1.5 metres in length. Dogs are not allowed on dining tables. Mutual respect, harmony with pets.
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0: be patient at the traffic light. Jumping the red signal isn't right. 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Be attentive. 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Eyes on the road, not on your phone. 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Be a responsible pedestrian. Stay focused and stay alert.
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0: The import and sale of alternative smoking products, or ASP, have been banned for over 3 years. Since April 30th, the government has prohibited the possession of specified ASP in public places. Using ASP in public is considered possession and is illegal, which can incur a fixed penalty of $3,000. Possessing excessive amounts of ASP or possessing them for commercial purposes will lead to imprisonment. Don't break the law.
1: Tuwing ikatlong biyernes ng bawat buwan sa kanap na alas 10 ng gabi, samahan ang grupong kaakibat at kasangga ng OFW sa Hong Kong, ang Mission for Migrant Workers sa Tinig Migrante. Kasama ng PTS, tatalakayin ang mga problema, issues at ang buhay OFW. Tinig Migrante, ito ay sa pagkakaisa ng Mission at PTS. Tinig Migrante, dito lang sa inyong radio, Plus 1044.

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1: President Donald Trump joked and poked fun at the press and honoured the Secret Service for protecting him at the White House Correspondents Association dinner on Friday, returning to the event, celebrating press freedom after a shooting forced the suspension of the original event in April. Trump, whose administration has often been at odds with the press, started his speech by mostly going along with the warm and relaxed tenor of the evening, alternating mixing friendly jokes and pointed criticism of what he calls the fake news media. But he also could not resist taking cracks at his political adversaries in the press and show business, singling out for personal attacks journalists such as Don Lemon and Lawrence O'Donnell, politicians like Chris Christie and Adam Schiff, and celebrities including Bruce Springsteen and Jane Fonda. China's top police chief and the head of the US FBI agreed to deepen cooperation on law enforcement between the two countries, Beijing said, after the officials met in the Chinese capital. Their meeting followed two recent repatriations of fugitives between China and the United States, which do not share an extradition treaty. Both sides should engage in more constructive dialogue.

0: dialogue on the basis of mutual respect and deepen practical cooperation against a range of criminal activities. China's Minister of Public Security, Wang Zhihong, said during the talks with FBI Director Kash Patel, an official Chinese summary showed. Patel said in a statement on X, he welcomed the direct engagements with Chinese public security officials, which he said had produced results in shutting off fentanyl precursor pipelines and expanding joint efforts on scam centres, violent crimes against children, and a fugitive task force. US President Donald Trump said that he will discuss artificial intelligence with Chinese President Xi Jinping when he visits the United States on September the 24th. Xi's visit comes after the pair met during Trump's trip to China earlier this year. While in Beijing, Trump invited the Chinese leader to the White House. President Xi is coming over on September the 24th, and we talked about it, artificial intelligence, when I was over in Beijing, and we'll be talking about it again, Trump said. On Wednesday, US Secretary of State Marco Rubio and Chinese Minister Wang Yi discussed the need to identify areas of cooperation to lay the groundwork for a very positive visit. Five people were killed and three injured after a collapse buried a house in a village in North China's Shaanxi province, state-owned Xinhua News Agency said on Saturday. All eight people trapped in the collapsed Hui Yi village, Hong Tong County, have been found, the country's Emergency Management Bureau said. Five showed signs of life, while three were taken to hospital and were in stable condition. The collapse occurred at 6:49 p.m. on Friday, burying a residential property, authorities said. Local officials deployed more than 550 rescue personnel, including police, firefighters and medical staff. More than 130 pieces of equipment, including loaders, cranes, drones and life detection devices, were used in the operation. Queensland became Australia's fourth state to confirm a case of H5N1 bird flu after authorities said on Saturday that a migratory seabird tested positive for the highly pathogenic virus. Australia was the first continent to confirm a mainland case of H5N1 when the disease arrived in June, although it had been detected in late 2025 on the sub-Antarctic territory of Heard Island, about 4,100 kilometres from continental Australia. 18 infections have now been confirmed across four states, including in a dead petrel found by Queensland Park Rangers at Moreton Island, a wilderness area about 40 kilometres by ferry from the state capital, Brisbane.
1: Metro Plus weather.
0: Mainly cloudy with a few showers, very hot with sunny periods in the afternoon, moderate to fresh west to northwesterly winds. Winds will strengthen gradually, more scurry showers with thunderstorms. There will be swells. The strong wind signal number 3 is in force. Temperatures ranging between 26 and 29 degrees, relative humidity ranging between 80 and 95%. The outlook windy with frequent heavy scurry showers and thunderstorms tomorrow. Winds will weaken gradually later. Seas will be rough with swells. There'll be showers on Monday. Showers will be heavier at times with scurry thunderstorms in the following couple of days. And that's the weather from Metro Plus, your connect.

0: Since Hong Kong's return to the motherland, air pollutant levels have stayed at low levels, thanks to the joint efforts of the government and various sectors, such as promoting electric vehicles, green transport, and net zero electricity generation. Overall air quality improves greatly, cutting long-term health risks by more than half in 20 years. On indoor air quality, the number of premises joining the Indoor Air Quality Certification Scheme has reached a new high. 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

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I've been out of shape, taking out the box. I'm an astronaut. I blasted off the planet, rock to cause catastrophe, and it matters more because I had it. Now I had, I thought about wreaking havoc on an opposition. Kind of shocking, they want a static with precision. I'm automatic quarterback. I ain't talking second packet. 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Who

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1: 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She brings me inner peace. I take her out to fancy restaurants. She takes the sadness out of me. I make her cards on her birthday. 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I take her water when she's thirsty.

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1: Ukrainian President Volodymyr Zelensky says on Saturday Russia wanted to bring 30,000 North Korean troops to take part in its more than four-year-old conflict and was already preparing to receive them. Under a mutual defense pact, North Korea sent an estimated 14,000 soldiers to Russia's Kursk region in 2024 to help Moscow beat back a major incursion into the region by Ukrainian forces. Zelensky says in his nightly video address, "We also see Russia's cooperation with North Korea. Russia wants to bring in another 30,000 North Korean troops. Preparations have been underway in Russia's Voronezh region since June to receive them." Zelensky says North Korea was preparing to supply Russia with new launchers for ballistic missiles. He says this is a threat not only to Ukraine. Russia is helping North Korea learn how to wage war, improve its weapons, and gain real combat experience using them. Wildfires on the coast of southwestern France moved inland towards Bordeaux on Saturday, forcing the evacuation of thousands in the city's suburbs, while in neighboring Spain, high winds fanned a massive blaze near Madrid. Hundreds of thousands of people have been evacuated in both countries because of those fires, the latest natural disasters linked to sustained dry spells and successive heat waves that scientists say have been exacerbated by climate change. French Prime Minister Sébastien Lecornu says the fires that are hitting our country have reached a level that has never been seen before. According to data on Reuters Climate Monitor, so far this July, high temperatures have averaged 32.2 degrees Celsius in the region of France hit by the fires, which is 7.3 degrees Celsius above the month's average high, between 1961 and 1990. Berlin police say a car drove into a crowd near Berlin's Pride celebrations on Saturday evening, injuring several people. Police say on the social media platform X, they were responding to emergency services to an incident in the city's central Tiergarten Park, close to the Brandenburg Gate, where a vehicle had struck multiple people. Police say we are searching intensively for suspects. Hundreds of thousands of people have gathered peacefully in the German capital for the annual Christopher Street Day celebrations, one of Europe's largest pride events, before the incident ended the festivities. Police say emergency services were treating the injured at the scene.

0: number and severity of injuries were not immediately clear. Iran's foreign ministry condemned on Saturday a Ukrainian attack on an Iranian commercial vessel in the Caspian Sea, saying it resulted in an explosion that killed one soldier and injured another. Throughout the war in Ukraine, Kiev has had to counter Iranian-designed drones deployed by Moscow. Kiev has offered its drone interception expertise to countries in the Middle East that have suffered strikes from Iran. Tehran described the attack on its vessel as an act of aggression and says it would defend its national interest and security, while accusing Kiev of seeking to expand the war in Ukraine. Iran's state news agency, IRNA, says the Iranian Foreign Ministry summoned Ukraine's charged affairs in Tehran to convey its protest over what it described as a hostile and criminal attack. The Iranian denunciation coincided with comments by Ukrainian President Volodymyr Zelensky that Kiev had noted Russia was passing on its satellite observations in the Middle East to Tehran to enable it to direct strikes in the region. Kazakhstan's President Kasym-Jomart Tokayev says on Saturday that a Ukrainian peace deal might be reached if the two sides froze the conflict and resumed negotiations. Speaking alongside Russian President Vladimir Putin at a Russia-Kazakhstan forum in the Siberian city of Omsk, Tokayev praised Putin's utmost diplomatic flexibility. He says, "If I may offer my humble opinion, since I have been asked, perhaps it is time to freeze this conflict and return to the Istanbul Formula 2.0. Moscow and Kiev participated in talks in Istanbul soon after Russia's full-scale invasion in early 2022, and again in 2025, though discussions had failed to produce a breakthrough." Tokayev says, "With security guarantees from the Greek powers, including Russia, we could move forward towards a long-awaited peace. This must be brought to an end."
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0: Gale to storm force west to southwesterly winds. Winds will weaken gradually later. Cloudy with frequent heavy squally showers and thunderstorms. The maximum temperature will be around 29 degrees. Seas will be rough with swells. Relative humidity stands at 91%. For the outlook, there will be showers on Monday. Showers will be heavier at times, with squally thunderstorms in the following couple of days. The storm signal number 9 and amber rainstorm warning are both in force. And that's the weather from Metro Plus. 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

0: What is RISE syndrome? Some answers on today's edition of Family Health. Here's Dr. Harold C. Thompson, an osteopathic family physician.
1: RISE syndrome is a rare and sometimes fatal condition that usually strikes children, although it can occur at any age. It affects all organs of the body, but is most harmful to the brain and the liver. It typically appears when children seem to be recovering from their illness, like chickenpox or the flu. Symptoms include persistent vomiting, sleepiness, disorientation, and violent headaches. If it's not treated immediately, RISE syndrome can cause convulsions, coma, and even death. We do not know the exact cause of RISE syndrome, but the FDA consumer,

0: reports that the link to aspirin is very strong. Studies show that most victims took aspirin or medications containing aspirin to reduce fever brought on by their flu or chickenpox. Because of these studies, the U.S. Food and Drug Administration requires aspirin makers to state on the label that their product should not be used by children who may have a viral illness. The FDA Consumer reports that cases of Reye's syndrome decreased in the early 1980s as parents became aware of the problem. Now, teenagers and young adults are the most likely victims of the condition because they often treat themselves when they become ill and may not know about Reye's syndrome. Reye's syndrome can be successfully managed when it's diagnosed early enough. Physicians have cut the death rate from 80% to 20% in recent years. There's no cure for the disorder, so doctors concentrate on preventing swelling of the brain by using drugs, artificial breathing machines, and limiting the patient's intake of liquids. If not treated in time, the condition can cause paralysis, mental retardation, and other neurological disorders. Research on Reye's syndrome is focused on answering fundamental questions about the disorder, such as how problems in the body's metabolism may trigger the nervous system damage characteristic of Reye's syndrome, and what role aspirin plays in this life-threatening disorder. The ultimate goal of this research is to improve scientific understanding, diagnosis, and medical treatment. If you have children, you should not treat them with aspirin if you suspect they have chickenpox, the flu, or other viral illnesses. But you should also explain to them why you don't give them aspirin, so that when they're older, they'll know not to use aspirin when they may have a virus. If you notice symptoms in your children that look like Reye's syndrome, see your family physician immediately.
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1: Ukrainian President Volodymyr Zelensky says on Saturday Russia wanted to bring 30,000 North Korean troops to take part in its more than four-year-old conflict and was already preparing to receive them. Under a mutual defense pact, North Korea sent an estimated 14,000 soldiers to Russia's Kursk region in 2024 to help Moscow beat back a major incursion into the region by Ukrainian forces. Zelensky says in his nightly video address, "We also see Russia's cooperation with North Korea. Russia wants to bring in another 30,000 North Korean troops. Preparations have been underway in Russia's Voronezh region since June to receive them." Zelensky says North Korea was preparing to supply Russia with new launchers for ballistic missiles. He says this is a threat not only to Ukraine. Russia is helping North Korea learn how to wage war, improve its weapons, and gain real combat experience using them. Wildfires on the coast of southwestern France moved inland towards Bordeaux on Saturday, forcing the evacuation of thousands in the city's suburbs, while in neighboring Spain, high winds fanned a massive blaze near Madrid. Hundreds of thousands of people have been evacuated in both countries because of those fires, the latest natural disasters linked to sustained dry spells and successive heat waves that scientists say have been exacerbated by climate change. French Prime Minister Sébastien Lecornu says the fires that are hitting our country have reached a level that has never been seen before. According to data on Reuters Climate Monitor, so far this July, high temperatures have averaged 32.2 degrees Celsius in the region of France hit by the fires, which is 7.3 degrees Celsius above the month's average high, between 1961 and 1990. Berlin police say a car drove into a crowd near Berlin's Pride celebrations on Saturday evening, injuring several people. Police say on the social media platform X, they were responding to emergency services to an incident in the city's central Tiergarten Park, close to the Brandenburg Gate, where a vehicle had struck multiple people. Police say we are searching intensively for suspects. Hundreds of thousands of people have gathered peacefully in the German capital for the annual Christopher Street Day celebrations, one of Europe's largest pride events, before the incident ended the festivities. Police say emergency services were treating the injured at the scene. The number and severity of injuries were not immediately clear. Iran's foreign ministry condemned on Saturday a Ukrainian attack on an Iranian commercial vessel in the Caspian Sea, saying it resulted in an explosion that killed one soldier and injured another. Throughout the war in Ukraine, Kiev has had to counter Iranian-designed drones deployed by Moscow. Kiev has offered its drone interception expertise to countries in the Middle East that have suffered strikes from Iran. Tehran described the attack on its vessel as an act of aggression and says it would defend its national interest and security, while accusing Kiev of seeking to expand the war in Ukraine. Iran's state news agency, IRNA, says the Iranian Foreign Ministry summoned Ukraine's chargé d'affaires in Tehran to convey its protest over what it described as a hostile and criminal attack. The Iranian denunciation coincided with comments by Ukrainian